0: 95 FM. In the Ken and Kay studio, Raheem Samad getting ready to do his vinyl excursions. My name is Concept Dylan Incognito, and I got three guests in the studio. I shouldn't say three guests. I have two guests and a regular.
1: Oh, I'm regular now.
0: Yes.
2: Regular, degular, smegular.
0: Are you?
1: I put it on.
0: Okay. I just want to make sure because it don't sound right.
2: I don't hear her.
0: No, I know.
1: I hear me through you.
0: Yes, that's
2: yeah,
0: not
2: you're
0: a good thing.
2: Not on.
0: Okay, you want to flip over there, please? I don't know what happened over there. Yeah, that's might be problematic. We're going to have to check that. This is volunteer radio. This is why we ask for donations because we need to make sure things are running right. Let me know when you connect it over there. But we do have. Well, el presidente.
2: What up?
0: Okay, I want to make sure that I am giving you your proper title.
2: It's Prez these days. They simplified me.
0: El Prez.
2: Yeah.
0: El Prez.
2: Just Prez.
0: El Prez. Okay.
2: Just Prez.
0: Yeah. AKA Imagine 360.
2: Yeah.
0: Okay. We're still using that. I want to make sure.
2: Of course, Spotify still uses that for sure.
0: Okay. You know,
2: appreciate right. The spins today, by the way, guys.
3: That was his adolescent title.
0: He's never outgrowing it. I don't care. Not on my behalf. I'm making sure that stays alive.
2: I'm with it.
0: So, and of course, we're here to talk about Black Marker TV.
2: Yeah.
0: Is it blackmarker.tv? I just want to make sure.
2: It is blackmarker.tv,
0: okay.
2: But on social media, it's blackmarker.tv.
0: Okay. Yeah. All right. And, of course, Charlie Chase, DJ Charlie Chase, is in the building.
3: I'm in the building. I'm here physically.
0: Presente.
3: Mentally, I'm trying to catch up, but I'm here.
2: I drug him out.
0: Got him out of the house. Thank you. We appreciate that.
3: Yeah.
0: And Sneaker Chick is across the way on a good.
4: I have to look over the computer to see.
0: It's
4: yes,
0: okay. I see your forehead and the hair.
3: Sneaker Chick.
0: Well, we're here primarily to talk about blackmarker.tv 3.0.
2: Yeah.
0: And a few other things that I know you're involved in. We got to spend some time in New York for the Puerto Rican Day Parade, which I thank you for allowing me to walk with the, you know, just walk with y'all. There's a lot that we can talk about, and I just want to make sure that we address as much as we can in the next few hours. But 3.0, first of all, where did the name come from?
2: Black Marker?
0: Yes, sir.
2: Well, that's number one is Black Marker because I just used to like tagging stuff with a black marker.
0: Ah,
2: I mean, that's just okay. A simple explanation.
0: I figured there was some kind of connection to graffiti.
2: Yeah. So I used to like tagging back in the day.
0: Mm-hmm.
2: But the actual full concept came out, actually, I had a neighbor.
0: Mm-hmm.
2: And we were, this is crazy enough, when YouTube was first coming out, they had one site. It was just a funny site called albinoblacksheep.com, and it just had stupid stuff on there, right? And my partner and I, we were sitting there trying to draw a character, and I pulled out one of my black markers, and he drew this character. We called him the Black Marker Bandit. And that day, I actually registered that domain. Now, mind you, that was like 2004. 2005.
0: Wow. Okay.
2: And it sat there for a while. And then years later, I found a use for it. It just made sense media-wise.
0: Ooh, as well.
2: And rest in power to my neighbor. He actually passed away earlier this year, but he was able to actually see it to fruition. So,
0: okay.
2: Pretty dope.
0: Word up. I'm glad that he was able to see that and be in the early stages of it.
2: Mm-hmm.
0: You know, it gives a good grounding, if anything. So, being that it's Black Marker, what do you include primarily? I know right now you're looking to add more artists.
2: Yeah.
0: You know, I was watching earlier, as we communicated earlier, I was watching some of it. And you're looking for independent artists, mostly.
2: Yeah.
0: Oh, okay, I'll let you elaborate on that.
2: Yeah, I'm looking to feature it. Dope art, bro. Dope art. All day, we do a lot of music videos, on a free loop on there. We do a lot of reviews. We have a lot of music review we do every month. Even our weekly interrupt shows that we do, we feature artists on the intros and the outros. So there's a lot of spaces to put artists and put their dope music out. But, you know, I just want them to submit so we can do that.
0: Is the loop only available via the website?
2: Right now, everything's on the website. But more devices soon to come here soon. So, you know, we're working on it.
0: Okay. Is there multiple streams of, is it only just music or do you include, because I did see an interview with one of the guys from ETD, mm-hmm. like it just popped up and I did watch part of it.
2: Yeah, we do like live battles, we've done live concerts, so anytime we do events.
0: Interrupting music videos and you just go to that.
2: Yeah, that's what we call it, an interrupt, right? Okay. So you have your live loop. You can watch it, rock out to it, but when we do live events, we interrupt that loop. And we did the Frankie Cutlass not that long ago on pay-per-view. We even had a pay-per-view for that one. So, you know, we feature different stuff, different concerts, comedians, all that.
0: Okay.
2: Yeah.
0: Interviews with some of those individuals.
2: We just dropped a Brooklyn Basement podcast, which has nothing but comedians on there. So you got Joselito, you got Noel Ayora on there, you got Willie Sweets on there.
0: Okay.
2: AR says we just dropped that this past week.
0: Okay. Mm-hmm. That's good to know. Any connects with local, you know, spots out here that you're doing?
2: Local spots as far as
0: either concert venues or let's say comedy shows, comedy venues.
2: I would love more. You know, we have done stuff historically at Crowbar before, during some events over there.
0: Respects to Crowbar and Tom.
2: Respects to Crowbar. Rest in peace to Crowbar.
0: Yes.
2: and then we did some stuff at Side Splitters over there at Wesley Chapel. We did a live stream there when we did the Los and Friends comedy show.
0: All right.
2: So we actually live streamed that one. That one's pretty dope. So I would love more venues to get involved. I love more AV companies to get involved with them too, you know, on stuff that they do. But, you know, we're getting there. They're just starting to get hit to the live stream game. I feel like people are like real scared to do live stream for some reason.
0: It can be nerve wracking for some folks.
4: They're probably scared of messing up, something wrong.
2: I think so.
4: But that's probably the whole point of it too.
2: It's the rush of it for me.
4: To see people myself, I want to see
0: them. It's the juggling or balancing act for some folks, and you seem to be one of those, you know, that's radio here for me. That's why I'm so informal. Like, a lot of people are consistently like, no, you gotta sound polished. I'm like, please. This is the fun part of it, where I can just kind of like, oops, I messed up, keep going.
2: Yeah.
0: You know, exactly. It'll be fine.
4: Out of curiosity, would you oppose to doing something like maybe the Tampa Convention Center? Like Comic-Con, for example?
2: I would love stuff like that. And we've talked about doing like actual like conventions, like going there and actually like setting up as like one of the vendors and going live there. So, you know, that might be something we might invade a few spots here and there and do that.
4: I know the Red Bull dance competition is next Saturday. I think you guys would be great there.
2: I mean, that's very short notice.
3: Where's the competition going to be?
4: Tampa Convention Center.
0: No, I thought it was going to be at the Ritz because I was supposed to work it. It's at the Ritz Theater in Ybor. Yeah. Unless they changed at the last second, and I'm not aware of that. When I checked it,
3: I know the people that run it. I just haven't been like connected to them for a while. So
0: okay,
2: but I wouldn't be opposed to any of that.
0: It's coordinating not only with the major, you know, company, but also with the individuals that are going to be appearing because. You know, but then again, maybe they won't have you shoot the competition, just maybe interviewing some of the folks.
2: Yeah, and that's the crazy part about live stream, right? So you have, you might have a venue or a promoter that wants to do it, but then the talent doesn't want themselves on live stream, which is crazy. So there's a few dynamics to it that I've been like kind of learning and navigating. So yeah, it's kind of crazy.
0: Yeah. So then they move it.
4: It's the 19th at the convention center.
0: Okay. They changed it, you know.
3: So it must have grown. It was going to be at the convention center.
4: I think it's going to be huge.
0: Look at the
3: But when it's dance, it's B-boys. Is that what you're saying? Is it B-boys?
0: It's dance your style.
4: That's what it's called.
0: Dance your style. It can be anything.
4: Probably contemporary.
3: Christ.
4: But when I hear that,
3: all I think about is that chick from Australia in the Olympics.
4: Christ, we don't need that.
0: There's a first one.
2: They got a documentary?
4: There's a documentary.
3: Yeah, there's a documentary about that. It's on Netflix. I didn't see it. I saw it. The advertisement. I'm like, I'm not even going to watch
2: this. World coming
3: because they're going
2: to
3: piss me off. So it's like, yeah.
0: Yeah, it's like that. Yeah.
4: I was talking about the finals. Though.
3: But,
0: I got you.
3: But the thing is that, and if I'm correct, when you listen to the story, one of the judges was her husband on the Olympics.
4: I didn't know that.
3: That's what I'm trying to tell you. So one of the judges was her husband, and there were some other factors in there that got her to that position. I'm like,
0: I'm go ahead.
3: But no, that was it.
0: I want to watch it, but I don't want to give her credit. I don't want to.
3: That's how I feel.
0: Like,
3: if you watch the advertisement on Netflix, you know, like every movie has a tile. You know, like before you click on it, there's a tile that the tile is her like this.
0: Yes,
2: as a kangaroo. Yeah.
3: Right? Yes. Like, you know, like it's insulting.
0: Yes, it very much is because I'm like, how did she? You know, I read some of the story and how she got to that position.
3: Right.
0: But then it's the fact that
4: her husband.
0: What?
4: I'm like shocked to hear that her husband was a judge.
3: Yeah, but when you look at the trailer on Netflix, she's talking.
0: Yeah.
3: And she's talking about the whole incident. And she's talking like, as a matter of fact, like, yeah, well, this is what it was. And that's what it was. I'm like.
0: So she's getting paid to, you know, appear in her own documentary. But they're also like, we're going to do the backstory about it. It's like, she doesn't deserve it.
3: She's getting paid for that, man.
0: Yeah, I know.
3: It's on Netflix.
0: It's very upsetting to me. Because
3: if you know anything about Netflix, right? Yeah. You would think that every year Netflix adds all these tons of movies, and it's not that way. They add 15 movies a year. Mm-hmm. That's it.
0: Well, because...
3: So if you make the 15, right, you're like, so to add that...
0: Because it's theirs. It's theirs. They funded it.
3: Right.
0: For me, it's the fact that not only is she getting paid, but to give her story, which is a sorry story in my book. Because the fact is that you took the spot of many other deserving folks.
3: Right.
0: You didn't deserve to be there. And then you made light of a culture that, you know, fought hard to get to the Olympics.
3: And by the way, that was the only time that you're going to see that competition in the Olympics.
2: Because
4: because 2 days later, they disqualified.
3: Because the whole scheme about it, I read about this, the whole scheme about it was that for years and years and years, people from the dance community, the b-boy community, were like, we need to have this as a competition. We need to have this. They're like, okay, we're going to give it to you. So when they finally give it to you, okay, like, you know, like it's a child. Like, they want it. When you give it to them, like, here, now shut up. That's exactly what they did with this thing.
0: And then she pops up and she gets the highlight. You know, she gets highlighted amongst all the circles.
3: Right.
2: Still
3: like,
2: getting
3: right.
2: Still getting it.
0: Exactly.
3: And they're using that as the thing that, okay, this is why we're not doing it anymore.
0: It's like, it's not right.
3: That's crazy, right?
4: Yes. It is crazy because now it's going to be, in 2028, it's going to be in L.A.?
2: Yeah, but no B-boys.
4: I know, but all places, it
3: but
4: should
3: I've
4: be
3: told
4: there.
3: You, let me tell you something. Yes, I've been doing this long enough, and I told people for years, when I heard that it was going to be in the Olympics, I told them, I'm like, it's not what you think it's going to be. It's not going to be like it is out in the streets, like it is in the competitions out here. It's going to be very rigid. It's going to have rules. It's going to have all these other things. It's not going to be as entertaining as you think it's going to be. And sure enough, it was. Because they were like, you can't do the same move twice. They were like really in-depth on the rules regarding the dance itself. So, yeah.
4: Who made the rules?
3: The Olympic Committee.
4: Didn't Crazy Legs, wasn't
3: no,
4: part of that?
3: No.
0: The Olympic Committee. Basically not including the B-boys. So they just kind of like changed rules that normally would not be part of official competitions.
3: Right. Oh, okay. And the other thing was that the guy who was running the whole thing is from France. I know the guy because he's hired me several times to go play in France for the preliminaries because they also have the World B-boy competitions, which is huge in Europe.
4: Right.
3: So I know the guy. And they chose him to run it. And there was nothing wrong with the guy, you know, but I felt like it doesn't seem to me like this guy is going to fight for what it's supposed to be.
4: Right.
3: You know what I'm saying? And it is exactly what it turned out to be.
0: We still got another year maybe before we find out?
3: Yeah.
0: Hopefully somebody or most people can step up and fight for it.
3: Yeah. Right.
0: But we'll see. But let's do this. Let's get back into some music and we'll come back in a few and talk a little bit more, okay?
2: Cool. All
0: right.
2: Let's do it.
0: All right. It is your Saturday Night Shutdown on WMNF 88.5 FM. And we're here till 3 o'clock in the morning, folks.

Y'all get me to put y'all up on something, man. Yo, when you see something ill, you know what I mean? That shit is woke. Anything. Y'all get me to put y'all up on something, man. Yo, when you see something ill, you know what I mean? That's woke. Anything. Y'all get me to put y'all up on something, man. Yo, when you see something ill, you know what I mean? That shit is woke. Anything. Y'all get me to put y'all up on something, man. Yo, when you see something ill, you know what I mean? That's woke. Anything ill you see is woke.

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1: Clap your hands. 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
0: When your boys confront it, consider that as the hunter being a honey. 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

0: wing.
1: Was that a phone call? What was that?
0: That was just something that I do occasionally. Wing, wing.
2: Stimming over there.
0: My special ed moment.
3: Special education.
0: Yeah, exactly. It is your Saturday night shutdown on WMNF 88.5 FM. In the Kenny K studio is DJ Raheem Samad.
2: Yo, yo.
0: I am Conceptual Incognito. And in our studio, along with Sneaker Chick, is Prez, a.k.a. Imagine 360, and DJ Charlie Chase. I don't go into the other introductions because I say, you know, I've been told otherwise.
3: About?
0: Regarding CBC.
3: CBC? What the heck is CBC? CCB? Cold Crush Brothers?
0: Yeah, there you go. Sorry. I'm having special ed moments.
3: Dyslexic. This is okay.
0: Yes. CDC, CB, whatever.
3: I thought you were associating me with Kennedy. Like, wait a minute, what the heck is that?
0: What the goodness? Hey, glad to have you in the studio, man.
3: Hey, man, you know what? Years ago I was here, man, for a long time, man. This is home for me, man. This is home. Yep. I always feel comfortable walking in here. It's like I never left.
2: Absolutely.
3: You know what I'm saying? It's all good.
0: Exactly.
3: Yeah.
0: Other than... never mind. We talked plenty off air, and I just want to mention that... No, I'm not even going to mention it. We're here to talk about blackmarket.tv and its new interface, I guess you could say.
2: Yes. It's a little back end and front end update. Oh, okay. Yeah. So it's Channelcast 2.0 or Blackmarket 3.0.
0: All right.
2: Yeah.
0: So how can, first of all, people get a hold of you if they want to add their music, provide their music?
2: Super easy. Go to blackmarket.tv. Okay. There's a button right at the top that says submit music in yellow. It's blinking.
0: Okay.
2: Stares at you. Okay. Tells you to submit music. That's different. That's one way of doing it. And then there's other links on the site. Anybody wants to advertise, anybody wants to partner, anybody needs a show, needs us to live stream a live event, you know, there's all kinds of links on the site. It's right there, blackmarket.tv.
0: Okay, I just want to make sure.
2: Yeah.
0: What are the big changes for you being going from 2.0 to 3? Or has it been incremental, like just small little steps, and this is like the final edition for 3.0?
2: Now, 3.0 was a major upgrade. So okay. We got a lot of automations. You know, when we did the original Black Market site, you know, we were doing something experimental.
0: Okay.
2: We were trying to get something, a website that was up. It was doing the 24/7, you know, broadcast of the loops of the music videos with some shows in between. We were interrupting the loop. We did all the basic stuff that we do now, right? Mm-hmm. But 3.0 really was like about creating automations. People could see where the loop was, what was coming up, were able to chat and interact on the website directly, consistently. We were able to pull those chats into the broadcast now from the website directly, and then just creating all the latest videos. We had so much content that the original version of the site was no longer sustainable. It was too much content, and all people saw was like this one video. So 3.0 just like brought it all up front and goes, here's the main loop, but then here's all the other shows we've got.
0: Okay.
2: And then building it out, we realized like how much content we created, which is crazy. We've done so many shows. We had 6 running shows.
0: Oh, really?
2: So it's kind of nuts.
0: That's good.
2: A lot of work.
0: Hey, you know, and I don't want to say it pays for itself, but it's just having the engagement and mm-hmm. seeing the results from that, I'm guessing, is what keeps you primarily going.
2: Yeah, I mean, that's part of it. Some of it does pay for itself, like literally into dollars. You know, we've been making some way. The crazy part is that Black Market started out as like a guinea pig. And Charlie knows this because they were looking at me like I was nuts for a while. Like, what is this guy doing? Mm-hmm. So, but what ended up happening is that people saw what we were doing and started asking how they can do it too.
0: Okay.
2: So, like, even down to the loop and the automations that we have, all that is now software that we sell as a service.
0: Oh, okay.
2: So, like, competition doesn't bother me. Come be my client. Let's do it.
0: Yes.
2: You know?
0: We kind of talked about that separately.
2: Yeah, you know, so it's one of those things where it's like, as we've been building services and packages and platforms for other people to do the same thing. Okay. So that in itself, you know, is its own revenue. So it just made sense.
0: It does help.
2: Yeah, so BlackMarket.tv, the .tv side just ended up becoming something of its own, you know.
0: Okay.
2: Yeah.
0: And Charlie.
1: I've seen in the Tampa area, though, real quick. Sorry. Yeah. I did see that you have billboards and, you know, going around in Tampa. Is this going to go to other cities? Is it going to extend abroad? Is this something that's going to keep going?
2: We're already in other cities.
1: We just dropped Brooklyn.
2: Brooklyn basement just dropped. That's from Brooklyn directly.
3: Oh, okay. The billboards are regional right now, just in the state of Florida. But we're expanding. Right, we're expanding.
2: Okay. But we're expanding out. So.
3: Actually, let's talk about it. We're getting ready the Midwest now.
2: Yeah, we're dropping Midwest.
3: We have a sister station that's getting ready to drop in the Midwest.
1: Okay. That's what's up.
3: We expect after that midget porn and all that other stuff.
1: Oh my god! Is it the computer screen?
3: Our sights are high. Our sights are high.
0: They're low, but they're yet high.
2: Yeah. So we did the billboards this week. We dropped the billboards.
3: No pun intended.
2: It was kind of an experiment to do it at home first. You know, we do stuff at home and then we do it abroad after that.
1: If it was something that was going to continue.
2: Yeah, it's definitely something that's going to continue.
3: Yeah, but we're moving faster than we even thought we were, but right. It's at a good pace. It's not like we're moving beyond our means, you know what I'm saying?
1: So, right.
3: And a lot of people have taken notice, and a lot of people, like with the people now in the Midwest up in Chicago, it's a client that I've been working with for years, and mm-hmm. I kind of explained to him what was going on. He tuned in. He's like, yo, I want to be part of this. I want some of this. So, right. And he has his own network up there.
0: Okay.
3: You know, so now we're expanding, man. So it's cool. So we need something on the West Coast.
0: May I ask, what is your involvement, Charlie?
3: I am what is my title? I came up with the title. Minister of Creative Chaos. That's my title in the company.
2: Go to the call.
3: So, I mean, I'm the guy. I'm the music guy. I'm also the guy with the connections. I'm also the guy who has the ideas and anything with music or creativity. I mean, we all create.
0: Yes.
3: But me, that's my main focus. I like to create. And because I know so many people, I bring in clients or potential clients. Like, you know, we have some major things happening in New York. I don't want to jinx it or talk about it. But it's some real major stuff that we got right now. We're in talks with people in New York that if it happens, this is going to take us to a whole other level. So, you know, like, that's my part in the company. And then, of course, we have our third partner, Scheme.
0: Yes,
3: you know,
0: respects the Scheme.
3: Yeah.
2: Shout out, Scheme.
3: You know, nobody even knows that he's down because he likes to be. You ever see? You remember the show Two Time when they had the neighbor that all you could see was the hat? That's Scheme.
2: Yeah.
1: Oh,
2: all
1: day. Home Improvement.
3: Yeah, Home Improvement. Yeah. That's what it was. Right. So that's Scheme, man. He's all ever present, but you'll never see him.
2: Yeah, he tries to hide and duck from the photos and videos, right. All that. Yeah.
0: He'll be
1: in the back corner watching.
2: Yeah, watching.
3: Right, exactly.
0: He very much sounds like me.
2: Yeah.
0: You know, incognito.
2: Yeah.
0: You got to have somebody like that does things in the background and is not looking to be forward-facing. It's like,
3: mm-hmm.
0: You know, when I was doing my music video show, I was pretty much the guy holding the camera, doing audio, doing everything else. People are like, wait a minute, that's the producer also? And so, yeah. Because they go to the host consistently and be like, oh, yeah, we want to talk. And it's like, no, you got to go talk to him. Wait a minute, the one in the dirty t-shirt and the shorts?
3: He knows when it comes to camera stuff, when it comes to that guy, he knows his stuff. And I'm gonna tell you the story games. about concept, right?
0: Oh,
3: me, I'm a TV nerd. I am a freaking game show TV nerd.
1: Okay.
3: So I went and I got this epiphany, and I got this brainstorm that I wanted to be on. What was the show? With Howie Mandel with the cases.
0: Oh,
3: remember that?
0: Yes.
1: Money deal?
0: To make a deal or deal or no deal?
3: Deal or no deal?
0: Yes.
3: So I said, I want to be in that show. I submitted my application. I told Concept, yo, I need a video. He came to my house when I was still married, living with my kids and wife. He came to my house in Riverview. We shot the video for Deal or No Deal. And they accepted me. They called me, and I was on the show.
1: What year was this? Whoa. I'm looking up in YouTube now.
4: Yeah,
3: I was on the show. You'll see it. Like, I will get texts from people like, yo, was that you I saw on Deal or No Deal? Like, yeah, that was me.
4: He's like, I'm Googling this.
3: There was another game show that I was on with, what's the comedian's? I keep forgetting the comedian's name.
1: Deal or No Deal?
3: No, Ask America. And it was a game show in the daytime. What was the comedian? I forgot his name. He was the host. And I won that show. I won like $5,000 in that show for just being on the show.
0: Yeah.
3: Yeah. So, you know, I'm a nerd with other, but Concept was instrumental in helping me to get on that show because we submitted the video and I was being comical. And they were like, yo, we like you. We want you on the show. They put me on Deal or No Deal.
2: There you go. Shout out, Concept.
3: Yep.
0: You just had to loosen up. That was the main thing.
3: I think
0: one of those first takes was like, you were just being so serious. I'm like, bro, they're not looking for that.
3: Right.
0: Loosen up.
3: And I loosened up, man.
0: Be yourself. Be comical. You know, just do whatever you feel.
3: Yeah, and they called me up, and they were laughing when they called me. Yo, we just saw your video. We love your energy, man. We want you to come down to be on the show. And I'm like, cool. And it took them a year. Like, it was like a year after I submitted the video, they called me.
4: Yeah, that's great. That's awesome.
3: Yeah, yeah. So Concept, man, you know, he's like this undercover dude. You got talent when he's got the eye for the camera, man.
4: Yeah.
3: Always has.
2: Well, Scheme is our undercover dude, and he has an eye for getting out of the photos and videos anytime they're going around.
1: Yeah, the last two Puerto Rican blurs, he was always in the cut. You never knew he was there.
3: Nah. Right.
1: Nah. Until the end, and then he jumps off the float. You're
3: right.
1: Like, oh.
3: Yeah, yeah. When it comes to me, the three of us, he's the voice of reason because I can get crazy. He can get crazy. And hey, he says, okay, children, calm down.
1: I've seen it. All at three different times.
3: Okay, calmate. Okay, de la cosa. Yeah, let's go.
2: I'll snap sometimes.
1: I just get real quiet and just watch.
3: He's the adult in the room.
0: Definitely. All right, let's do this. Let's get back to some music. We'll be back in like 30
4: one
0: minutes.
4: Sec.
0: I do. Go ahead.
4: One sec.
0: Yeah. What's up?
4: Because I did pull this up since we talked about it earlier. The Australian breakdancer.
0: Yes. Okay.
4: They say she actually qualified for the Paris 2024 Olympics by winning the Dance Sport Federation Oceania Breaking Championship held in Sydney in October of 2023.
2: Her husband was a judge for. But there's a story behind that.
0: So just look.
4: Sydney in October of 2023.
2: That her husband was a judge for.
0: But there's a story behind that.
4: Female

ladies. The f*** else could happen, yo? I don't think much more, son. I don't know, yo. Yeah, I seen it all, we've been through it all, yo. That's how, you know, like, yeah, yo, the motherfucker, for real, for

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0: 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Now turn it up.
1: A CJ, yeah, see a friend of me.

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My name is DJ Kellen, and we was just on the ones and twos, getting them, like, you know, nice and warmed up real quick. Shout out to everybody out there that is still up and vibing with us, like, right now. What is happening over here? Like, my, like, window just disappeared on my computer. So I guess what we're just gonna have to do is just improvise real quick and see what's on this side next mix, and hopefully there's no vocals on it so I can talk over it. Guess not.

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0: Live from NPR News, I'm Giles Snyder. With tech leaders warning about the potential harm posed by artificial intelligence, President Trump is dismissing the concern as a conspiracy, and Congress remains divided over how to address the issue. NPR's Danielle Kurtzleben on the political state of play.
1: There is a new wave of talk about regulation in Congress, but Congress is often slow, so this doesn't mean anything is coming soon. On top of that, midterms are coming up that could reshuffle who is in Congress. Now, meanwhile, over here at the White House, President Trump is clearly not ready to regulate quickly. He wrote in a social media post that he sees any doomsaying about AI as a hoax, his word. And he has also talked a lot about how he sees this all as a competition with China. So he doesn't want anything to slow the U.S. AI industry down.
0: The debate in Washington follows the disclosure of AI-related security incidents. U.S. Supreme Court has blocked President Trump's mail ballot restrictions. The decision clears the way for all mail ballot states like Colorado to send a 2026 ballot to all registered voters. From Colorado Public Radio, Benta Berkland reports.
2: The Supreme Court says the U.S. Postal Service rule to restrict mail-in voting cannot go into effect for the midterm elections. The rule would have required states to submit voter lists to the Postal Service to determine who's eligible to receive a mail ballot. Colorado is one of eight states that automatically issues mail-in ballots, and most vote by mail. Colorado's top Democratic leaders say the decision is a major victory for Colorado and American democracy. Colorado was among two dozen states that sued to block the rule, saying it was unconstitutional. The Trump administration says it's necessary to prevent voter fraud. In an unsigned opinion, the highest court said the government's case was unlikely to succeed on its merits. For NPR News, I'm Benta Berkland.
0: For the past 10 months, NASA has been moving engineers out of their labs at the Goddard Space Flight Center in Maryland. NPR's Kiara Eisner spoke with NASA employees who say that's been hurting the center's work.
3: Seven current and former scientists who worked at Goddard told NPR that moving scientists out of their labs has been stalling work on some of NASA's space missions.
4: Not all the labs were ready for us just to move into, and that then delays that entire project.
3: One engineer said they couldn't do their work last month on a spacecraft being made to explore Venus because they didn't have room to lay out their materials. Another said they weren't able to test that a satellite could communicate with Earth before it launched this summer. That engineer said NASA's management carted off their equipment during a move. NPR tracked down some of the lost gear and found some of it was thrown away, auctioned, and even donated to a university. Kiara Eisner, NPR News.
0: And you're listening to NPR News. A Vermont man's trial for shooting three Palestinian students began Monday. Jason Eaton is facing attempted murder charges. He insists he was acting on orders from the CIA and Mossad when he shot the students who were walking past his home a few days after Thanksgiving. His claims are at the heart of his insanity defense. The three wounded students grew up and became friends as schoolmates in Ramallah before moving to the U.S. for college. The rapper Macklemore has been removed from pop star Ed Sheeran's U.S. tour over comments in favor of Palestinians. NPR's Isabella Gomez-Sarmiento reports.
5: Macklemore already opened for several shows of Ed Sheeran's stadium tour. While on stage, the rapper made comments in support of people in Gaza and the West Bank and used the phrase Free Palestine. He has now been dropped from the remainder of the tour. Sheeran's promoter, Messina Touring, told Rolling Stone that several U.S. venues refused to host concerts with Macklemore on the bill. In a statement posted on his Instagram, Macklemore claims that Gillette Stadium owner Robert Kraft called Ed Sheeran and told him Macklemore would not be allowed at his venue. Kraft allegedly also rallied other venue owners against the performer over his political statements. In his social media post, Macklemore writes that he is not a victim and doubles down on his support for Palestinians. Isabella Gomez-Sarmiento, NPR News.
0: The major financial markets in Asia are declining. Higher oil prices are weighing on the markets after Saudi Arabia shut down a key pipeline amid attacks yet by Yemen's Iran-aligned Houthi rebels. This is NPR News.
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And we're just about to, like, jump on the wheels and spin out the rest of the show without knowing what the rest is whatsoever.

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It's just something in it, and I don't know what it is, but it's just something missing. Lately I've been cruising down the

stayed up with us this evening and vibed out with us. Coming up next, we got The Waking Hours with Craig, so do consider staying tuned for that. 813-239-9663 is the digits to

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0: And you're listening to WMNF 88.5 FM Tampa. This is Jazz Connections. I'm your host, David Diaz. And we got Amanda in the studio this week.
1: I've returned. I'm
0: hey,
1: back.
0: From your long vacation of from
1: yeah.
0: Jazz Connections.
1: It's been a minute. And no, I've been in Vegas and I went to DEF CON for any lurking cybersecurity people out there right now.
0: Nice.
1: But yeah, checked out DEF CON, checked out Las Vegas B-Sides and, you know, explored the West a little bit and got to check out the Denver area as well. And I highly recommend driving between Denver and Las Vegas. Shameless plug.
0: Oh.
1: It's a great road trip.
0: What were some just destinations?
1: So I stopped, we stopped halfway between Vegas and Denver, and it was Moab, Utah. And so, like, we stopped in Moab.
0: Oh, that's beautiful.
1: Oh, yeah. You've got canyon lands, and we were tempted to rent, like, one of the ATV things, but we ended up doing a rafting trip, and this girl who, like, I swear, weighed 75 pounds soaking wet, like, she hoisted me out of the river back onto the raft, and, like, I'm a sturdy girl. Like, she just, one arm, too, like, just ripped me out like a fish. It was very impressive. So, shout out to her, Finley. It's a, like a dog name, but she was very nice.
0: Nice. Yeah, lift with your knees, not your back.
1: Yeah, lift
0: with the... Make every exercise a core exercise.
1: Apparently.
0: Yeah.
1: So, but no, it was a good time, so I've returned and I've been fished out of the Colorado River.
0: Oh, how cool. Well, that's awesome. Yeah, no, that sounds like... I need, like, a climate break. Like, you know, I haven't been in a northern...
1: Take the baby rafting.
0: I know, yeah. I've been holding it down in Florida for a minute now. So
1: you have.
0: I need to take a what do you call it? A sabbatical.
1: Yeah, there you go.
0: Or what do they call them when you're an artist? Like a
1: sabbatical, leave of absence.
0: Yeah, like basically like you like go like a residency. I need to take a residency.
1: I need to take
0: a residency.
1: Yeah, I've started doing this thing where I'm like, if I want to leave or something, I'm just like, let me slip into something more comfortable, and then I just leave.
0: There.
1: So that's
0: all right.
1: It.
0: So yeah, but so yeah, tonight's mix is great. All hits as usual, all things that are jazz or pair well with jazz.
1: Yeah.
0: And
1: we'll say that.
0: Yeah. Yeah, that's what I kind of been leaning into lately is jazz, or it pairs well with jazz. So it covers everything.
1: Yeah.
0: And we've got some jazz independent record labels that sent some music, and so I kind of went through my inbox and got back with the people that have sent some music, and we'll be hearing some local music, and we'll be hearing some new fresh jazz from these labels sprinkled throughout the show as well. So yeah, stay locked in here on 88.5. this is Roy Ayers. Oh, yeah. And you can give us a call in the studio. The number is 813-239-9663. Again, that's 813-239-WMNF. Oh, and I do really quickly want to remind everyone that next week the fun drive will be happening. I think it's kicking off on the 22nd. And we're really excited for that. There's going to be all sorts of things to swag. And we'll be talking about that throughout the show. And I'm going to be picking up Eclectic Soul this morning. So you'll have a lot of David.
1: I hope you make those sandwiches for the fun drive again.
0: Oh, yeah. No, we actually were planning on it. We're doing like a fall kind of vibe. And
1: good.
0: So, yep.
1: Tell Davier.
0: Oh, yeah, I will.
1: I want their sandwiches.
0: Oh, yeah, the chickpea sliders.
1: Hear my prayer.
0: They're a hit. All right, well, we'll let Roy Ayers finish the rest of this song. And, yeah, like I said, nothing but hits here on Jazz Connections.

0: It's already 12:39, almost 12:40. I feel like the first hour is just like,
1: yeah. Well, we were gabbing with Chuck.
0: Yeah.
1: We were, he was entertained with my notion of being a sturdy girl.
0: Yeah.
1: So, and now he knows what a sturdy girl
0: is. Yep.
1: Yeah.
0: Welcome. Well, that's one of the things about radio is that, it's very elusive. That's why you got to use good descriptive words. That was a good descriptor.
1: Yeah, I was telling him I'm not really going to fly away in a hurricane.
0: That's good. Okay, so right now this is Prefuse 73. Great mix of this guy. He kind of like, I think he's like a Brazilian dude, and mixes up jazz, hip hop, makes it into this like electronic kind of sound. We kicked off the show with Roy Ayers, No Stranger to Love, and then it transitions into Want You. We heard Love in Sao Paulo, and that was Yuji Ono with Friends. And great composer, great 70s jazz sounding stuff. After that, we heard Masayoshi Takanaka, who's someone who I played a lot on the show, and that was the Star Wars Samba. After that, we heard Summer Nights, because we're kind of starting to wind down on our summer nights here.
1: That's sad. I did like summer. I had a lot of fun this summer.
0: I feel like I'm just, yeah, it's been, I'm ready to be.
1: I mean, it's hot, though.
0: Yeah, I'm ready to turn the other leaf into fall.
1: I did not have fun with the weather. I did fun things, but not the weather.
0: Yeah, no, I'm not. I didn't get a vacation, like traditional vacation from Florida, so I'm ready to.
1: Oh, yeah.
0: For it to cool off and to, you know.
1: Yeah.
0: But I am looking forward to the weather for it to feel nice. And we heard Summer Nights, Lonnie Liston Smith and the Cosmic Echoes. We heard Fire in Detroit. That was Phil Ranelin, Wendell Harrison, Adrian Young, and Ali Shaheed Muhammad. And after that, we heard Black Space Jazz, and that was Kareem Ali. And that was some getting into kind of like some more modern takes on electronic fusion with jazz. So that was fun. And we heard Constellation Prizes. That was Flying Lotus. Just heard Prefuse 73. Right now, this is My One and Only Love, John Coltrane and Johnny Hartman. We'll let this song do its thing, and then we'll just chit-chat with you a little bit more. And should probably play my PSAs as well. So, yeah, we'll catch up in just a minute. Jazz Connections.

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2: Florida native Tom Petty will be turning 76 this year, so WMNF will be celebrating his birthday with a full night of his music. 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

0: right. We did our mandatory announcements. And yeah, so we just heard My One and Only Love, John Coltrane and Johnny Hartman. Then we heard Jimmy Buffett. No, I'm just kidding. Jimmy Ruffin. And gonna give all her love. Oh, no, sorry. That was, I'm sorry. That was What Becomes of the Brokenhearted. Amanda.
1: Yes.
0: And this is Frida Payne. I Get High on Your Memory. How's it going?
1: It's going.
0: Yeah, so we were just talking about the, I don't know if people have heard about this, but there's a, they call him the Cake Pop Bandit, and there was like a guy who basically, there was a business that had a porch, and this was in Florida, they had a porch business where they would be selling like desserts and stuff, and on the cooler it said, help yourself. And this other guy he was an Amazon delivery driver, and he took a cake pop thinking that it was like a treat. but it turned out that they had like a camera, and then they posted up on their like local, the business posted up that this guy like stole. And so the guy, they got big enough, they made a big enough deal about it where the guy, the delivery driver and his family found out, and they, you know, paid the like $4 for the cake pop. And the business still doubled down on this guy calling him a thief, even though he paid for the cake pop. And yeah, it's just funny, kind of like cross section into the you know, the business of, you know, like porch, you know, the politics of porch baked goods, like how that's like a big thing, like that's blowing up because, like, you know, like my wife and I do farmers markets and stuff. So it's kind of funny seeing the explosion that, like, I don't know if it's in other states and everything, but definitely Florida, I see a lot of that. And, but it's like in a funny direction.
1: Yeah. It's just kind of like a miniaturized farm stand. You know, it's a little bit easier than having like, oh, I need a piece of property to put up a farm stand.
0: Yeah. Which I love. I think that's awesome. And there's like all these cool initiatives to, you know, like make that be more of a thing. And like, I mean, one thing I will say about Florida is that people will really hustle it. And like, I see a lot of Florida's one of the biggest places, like states, I would say, where I've seen like people really have like, you know, extra side gigs and stuff, and really make the side gigs like their main gig kind of thing. So I think that's really neat.
1: Yeah, no, there's a good amount of people down here that handle like little side hustles and things like that. I mean, it was kind of like that in San Francisco too when I lived out there. A lot of people just really trying to make it in a very expensive city. Oh, this is the new golf track. Sorry, I got excited.
0: Oh, no, please. Or golf trip. Golf trip.
1: Yep. No, this is a great track.
0: Nice. So. All right, well, we'll let it do its thing, and yeah, we'll catch up with you. And yeah, it's about to be 1 a.m. here in Tampa, Florida. This is Golf Trip, one of Amanda's picks.

0: WMNF Tampa. This is Fela Kuti. Wonderful pick, Amanda.
1: Yes.
0: They do their thing.
1: Yeah, no, and I
0: jamming on it.
1: Talking to David about going over to Daddy Cool Records and kind of doing some browsing and digging, and got some inspiration from some of those picks, and was talking to a few friends recently and like shows they've been to, and found out some new artists, and was talking to David about this band that I found called Greet Death, and just been really into their sound, and I think they're actually coming to Tampa in November.
0: Oh, nice.
1: I think they're showing up to the Orpheum, actually.
0: Oh, cool.
1: Misspreading. Yeah.
0: That's like man spreading.
1: If I ever have the money to form like a butter company, I'm just going to call my butter Misspread. So, you know, but anyway, yeah, Greet Death has been pretty good, and Golf Trip, and I'm really excited because Golf Trip is one of my favorite artists.
0: I like that. I enjoyed that.
1: Very chill. Very, very chill.
0: For sure, yeah.
1: He's got an album coming out here pretty soon, I think within the next couple of months, and of course, I've already pre-saved it, and but yeah, I was really inspired by some stuff over at Daddy Cool, and
0: shout out to Daddy Cool Records.
1: Yes, shout out to
0: in
1: Daddy
0: St.
1: Cool.
0: Pete.
1: Yep. But they're great. Banana Records too. They're
0: Banana Records. Records does a show on Sundays at WMF.
1: Yes. I always forget the banana connection here.
0: Yeah.
1: But no, so good times. Saw like a really cool like 70s and 80s Nigeria compilation, and did some diving into that and picked up a few things, and I mean, I could go broke just going in there for a day. So
0: I know, yeah.
1: Yeah.
0: I have to do like a once a month. Yeah.
1: Yep.
0: It has to be like a once a month thing. I think I'm due. There's a record store opened up in Dade City. It's called Granddaddy Records, and they have one in Brooksville.
1: Oh, cool.
0: It's cool. Yeah. If next time you're out that way, swing by there. It's got good stuff.
1: I still miss the three-story Virgin store over in Orlando when we still had that. I still think about that all the time.
0: Nice.
1: Oh, if we had that now, or like Amoeba Records from LA.
0: Oh.
1: That here?
0: No, I'm not familiar.
1: Amoeba is great. Amoeba's got it's. Yeah, we need an Amoeba.
0: Cool. Oh yeah. Speaking of record labels, we got some. I got some. Like I said, I checked my emails, and yeah, we got some. There's Brontosaurus Records sent some artists that I'm going to play some of their music, and we also got some music from In the Pocket Entertainment, some songs which are coming up on the playlist. Maybe I'll push them up a little bit more so we can hear them. So I'm excited about that. These guys emailed me, and I get a lot of emails from different, you know, local artists, and also just like worldwide jazz happenings. So anyone, if you are a record, you know, if you're a label and you want to send some music, you can always email me at davidd@wmnf.org, and you can always send in physical copies to the radio station here at WMNF, just address it to Jazz Connections. And I always like to say this: if you're a local jazz artist, please, you know, share your music, and we'll play it on the show. And also, I'd love to have more jazz artists just hang out on the show. I'd love having, you know, conversation and everything, and of course, you know, promoting your music and all, and chit chatting, because that's what, you know, fun thing to do. One real quick announcement I wanted to make. I forgot to do it in the first hour. We're actually doing a ticket giveaway. And this is really cool. This guy, Rick Braun, at the Capitol Theater in Clearwater, on February 26th, he's covering Chuck Mangione. And he's covering the works of Chuck Mangione. And so this is Friday, February 26th. His name is Rick Braun. And Yeah, I'll kind of run through some of this description. It says, a defining figure in contemporary jazz for more than three decades, Rick Braun has amassed over 20 albums and more than 20 Billboard number one hits while earning a reputation as one of the genre's most accomplished trumpeters, flugelhornists, composers, and producers. His latest project, Rick Braun plays Rick, I'm sorry, Chuck Mangione in his first ever tribute album honoring the legendary musician whose work profoundly influenced his career. So lots of great music by Chuck Mangione, and Rick has worked with all sorts of artists, including Natalie Cole, Rod Stewart, Tina Turner, Boney James. So if you know some of those names, you'll kind of get an idea of what his stuff sounds like. And I will play some of his music as well. But we're doing a ticket giveaway for this Rick Braun. And so if you want, give us a call at the station, and we'll get those. The first caller who calls in and requests the tickets will snag them. So the number in the studio is 813-239-9663. Again, that's 813-239-WMNF. Call us, and you can check out, get tickets for this, get free tickets for this Chuck Mangione tribute show. Should be really cool. I would like to go to that if not. And shout out to the last ticket giveaway. It was Kenny G, and
1: I will never forget the time that we were discussing, I think it was Chuck Mangione on the show, and you're telling me about he was just a big horn star, and I'm like, a what?
0: Yeah, he is.
1: Horn star. There is an H.
0: I unironically said that without realizing. Okay, we're getting a caller. I'll let Fela Kuti do its thing.
1: Horn stars.
0: Jazz Connections.

Hey, real quickly, I wanted to shout out and thank Mike Dugan for calling in and grabbing the tickets for Rick Braun at the Capitol Theater in Clearwater. And yeah, for that Chuck Mangione show, that's going to be a lot of fun. So yeah, and thanks everyone who called in. We got a good amount of callers for that. So yeah, always appreciate the listeners. And it's cool because Mike actually sent a CD and I played it on the show probably a few months back at this point, and they left a nice note, and we're just asking to play it on the show. So I'll Mike's here on Bandcamp, and I'm gonna play one of his songs next. Great jazz guitarist, and yeah, I mean, that's my favorite is this one particular album, instrumentals featuring tributes to Wes Montgomery, Kenny Burrell, George Benson, Freddie Robinson. I mean, this one particular album, instrumentals featuring tributes to Wes Montgomery, Kenny Burrell, George Benson.

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right, so yeah, you just heard local artist Mike Dugan. That was Blue Bossa. And yeah, like I said, that was a really fun album. And you got to hear a little bit of the song. You got to hear the song like almost twice because I was listening to it on Bandcamp. So you can check out Mike on Bandcamp. And yeah, it was a lot of fun. I really enjoyed that. And I love the community, you know, engaging with, you know, local artists and everything. Got some more of that coming up. Right now, we're listening to Umeji's theme. This is Shigeru Umebayashi. And from a great movie, In the Mood for Love. Killer, killer soundtrack. Cello. Like, great. I'll just let the music do its thing. We'll catch up in just a minute here on Jazz Connections.

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And yeah, you just heard from the top, checking in, we heard Umeji's theme from In the Mood for Love. That was Shigeru Ume from the top. Checking in. We heard Umeji's theme from In the Mood for Love. That was Shigeru Umebayashi. And after that, we heard Aquellos Ojos Verdes. That's Nat King Cole. And then after that, we heard Grover's Groove. That was Rick Braun in the smooth jazz category. That's going to be a fun show at the Capitol Theater. In February. After that, we heard... Okay, so this was some more guys that sent me some music. This was the Brothers, and it was In the Pocket Entertainment sent me some music from them, and so I played two songs from the Brothers. The first one was called Miles Away, and that was a tribute to Miles Davis. And after that, we just heard What You Won't Do for Love, and that was the Brothers as well from In the Pocket Entertainment. So be sure to check them out on Spotify. And yeah, definitely really enjoyed that. And of course, right now we're listening to Steely Dan. Coming up, we have a little bit more music that was sent in. And so this what we have coming up that was sent in is going to be from let's see here, the Brontosaurus record label, and Brontosaurus Records catalyzing the creation of new jazz art. So I found some really cool stuff from them, and so the next couple songs will be from the Brontosaurus catalog here on Jazz Connections. We'll let Steely Dan do its thing, and then it'll be the top of the hour. We'll have one more hour left of Jazz Connections, and I'm going to be subbing for Eclectic Soul. So stay locked in here on 88.5 FM Tampa.

WMNF Tampa. All right, this is Snaggle off of Brontosaurus Records. Really enjoyed this. The song is called Snaggle Number 7. So you can only imagine what the other six snaggles sounded like. We'll catch up with you in just a minute here on Jazz Connections.

0: All right. Like I said before, you're listening to 88.5 FM Tampa Jazz Connections. I'm your host, David Diaz. We got Amanda in the studio. And yeah, we just heard some awesome stuff from some labels that sent in some music. These are some artists from Brontosaurus Records and really cool jazz sounding stuff. We heard Snaggle and their song Snaggle Number 7. And then we heard Now and Zen, and the artist was called Modus Factor. So check those out. Check out Brontosaurus Records. And thank you to Brontosaurus Records for sending sending in the music to listen to. It's always, I'm glad to check my emails. And if you ever want to send me some music, you can send music to DavidD@WMNF.org. And you can also, if you have physical copies, you can send them in the mail to WMNF's address and send it to Jazz Connections. All right, so cool. Amanda and I were just talking about... All right, so who remembers Sweet Tomatoes?
1: I do. I remember it fondly.
0: What were your favorite things at Sweet Tomatoes?
1: Everything.
0: If anyone who isn't a real one and doesn't know what Sweet Tomatoes is, you want to explain Sweet Tomatoes?
1: I'm a sturdy girl, remember? I have to like everything at Sweet Tomatoes. But no, it was just this
0: oh my god, I know, I'm thinking, just thinking
1: it's
0: about
1: like
0: it.
1: It's like a Fruiterer Arrow style. I don't know. I'm just like, oh, it was just a wonderful, like, cheap buffet. But, like, you had salad, you had, like, really good breadsticks, you had soup, you had, like, the Coke machines where you could just go up and get unlimited drinks.
0: Yes.
1: So you could do the thing where you could, like, take a little bit of every single soda and then, like, just, you know, down it and go full mad scientist. And, I mean, it was just, it was good. Then they had the little cards on the table where you could, like, I'll be right back. We're like, no, I'm done.
0: Yeah.
1: And then they would like come and clear your table. And then you had like, I remember the chocolate little muffin things.
0: Yeah, the
1: that
0: chocolate
1: were
0: muffins were banging.
1: Under the heat lamp.
0: Yeah,
1: so they were
0: kind of
1: gooey.
0: Yeah.
1: And like after you would eat too, and like, you know, all the blood's like, you know, your body's like digesting your food, so you get cold walking near the dessert area when you're
0: it would
1: a
0: warm
1: little
0: you
1: chilly.
0: Up.
1: Oh, yeah.
0: Like it was really cold in there. Well, because it was a salad bar, but this is the thing that's funny about Sweet Tomatoes is that it was a salad bar, and it was a banging salad bar.
1: Yeah, yeah.
0: But the hot foods were amazing.
1: Oh,
0: like,
1: yeah. No.
0: Like I would go there as a kid, and so I'd just get like a plate of like sesame seeds, and then I would just eat the other stuff. Like there's like pizza. They had really good chicken noodle soup. With like these like really fat noodles that were.
1: Oh yeah, yeah. Oh yeah, I remember this like girl I used to work with. She got like robbed after her shift at Sweet Tomato,
0: God.
1: So she was like very traumatized about it. But that was really annoying because like we would hang out and I'd really want to go to Sweet Tomatoes.
0: But she had
1: this like life altering event in the parking lot of Sweet Tomatoes, so we couldn't go.
0: They had a life altering event in the Sweet Tomatoes parking lot.
1: It's okay, you're still alive. Let's go to Sweet Tomatoes.
0: Yeah.
1: Well, that's why I'm not a therapist.
0: Well, so just yeah. Yeah, you couldn't. I know. So Sweet Tomatoes, since it was a salad bar, obviously during COVID that did not work.
1: No.
0: As a business during COVID.
1: No.
0: Even I'm surprised that even in Florida it didn't, Floridians didn't even take it, you know, it didn't work in Florida.
1: We have the Golden Corral though.
0: Yeah, exactly.
1: But
0: I feel like that's a much larger franchise. I feel like Sweet Tomatoes is kind of niche. Like I don't know how many it had around the country.
1: I don't know, but are they still open?
0: Okay, so Amanda and I were talking about it off air, but I didn't reveal the answer to that question, which I'm about to reveal right now. So, Sweet Tomatoes it closed down all the way during COVID, but this May, Sweet Tomatoes opened up. They had a comeback and they opened up two locations.
1: Uh-huh.
0: One is in Arizona.
1: Oh,
0: I think it's in Phoenix.
1: Rude.
0: Mm-hmm. And the other one is in...
1: I thought you...
0: It's not Naples. It's right next to Naples. What's the place called right next to Naples? Fort something?
1: Fort Myers?
0: Fort Myers!
1: Oh, girl.
0: So it's 2.5 hours away.
1: I will literally go.
0: I'm gonna make a pilgrimage.
1: I will go today.
0: my wife and I, we were talking about making a pilgrimage to Sweet Tomatoes.
1: Oh yeah,
0: we should all go.
1: I mean, I will literally. Do not tempt me.
0: I'll let you know when we go, and maybe we can like make it a fun trip.
1: South Tamiami Trail. Oh, yeah, look at that. 4.5 stars, 2,300.
0: Yep.
1: It's the same thing. And the bowl. Like, did they just put everything in a giant warehouse and they're like, we'll be back? This is just like specialties.
0: They put specialties. The salad. The salad's been in the warehouse.
1: It's a San Francisco Bay Area treat.
0: It's called specialties.
1: And they made cookies that were like at least the size of like both of my fists together. And again, sturdy girl, so big fist. Which could earn me money in other ways, but I'm taking my watch off first, though. But
0: be a horn star.
1: But specialties is wonderful. Like, you know, you could order on the app. You could go pick up your lunch, especially like when you're a tech worker.
0: It was like Sweet Tomatoes.
1: It was like miniature Sweet Tomatoes, but the cookies were really good, and it was probably more like a smaller Panera, but like it wasn't bad. It wasn't like hospital food.
0: Okay, yeah, like a step up from Panera.
1: Oh man, but they closed during the pandemic, and I remember hearing that they had a big warehouse out in Hayward, and they were like, oh, you can come through and get frozen cookies from our warehouse because we're closing and we're giving away our cookies, and you know, take as many as you can. And I mean, people ransacked that place because specialties was amazing. And I think they actually came back. So kind of like Sweet Tomatoes, they opened a few other locations, but COVID really did a number on them because like everybody obviously transitioned to work from home. So, you know, the office worker was there like daily bread and butter, and I miss them. I miss, shout out to Working Girl Cafe if they're still around. Like, thinking about all these places that I went to when I was in SF. But
0: I know we were talking about the Taco Bus too. How the Taco Bus? That's another Tampa OG place.
1: Yeah, when Hillsborough's gone.
0: Yeah, yeah. Renee's is like the remnant, like the remainder. Yeah. Like, because Renee was the cooked at Taco Bus, and Renee throws down on, you know, it's really good. But Taco Bus, definitely miss that as like a late night place to eat. We got a shout out. Joy, so they said it is open. Went there last week. Yummy.
1: Joy knows what's up.
0: Yeah, shout out. Yeah.
1: Okay. Well, I guess I thought I was gonna do something productive today, and I mean, going to Sweet Tomatoes is productive. Maybe I'll just camp in the parking lot.
0: Oh my gosh.
1: Like, have lunch and then wake up and do dinner. It's normal behavior.
0: Oh man. Yeah. Good Tampa eating. We need to do a segment. I feel like we could do like a segment on like Tampa establishments and, you know, our.
1: There's a guy on Reddit, and I think it's like Rude Chef or something. I don't know how to. It's like Rouxed Chef or something like that. But what they do is they, you know, go through like all these old Tampa restaurants from like the early 2000s or restaurants that have recently closed, and they try to recreate like some of the staples or like favorite items off of that menu.
0: Uh-huh.
1: And you know, I think one of the recipes was like the King of the Coop sauce, because King of the Coop is, I think, no longer. I think they're officially gone.
0: Oh, okay.
1: Yeah. So, but a lot of like neat things like that. I always kind of, I think I follow them on Reddit, but if they're somehow listening at 2:20 in the morning, I enjoy your recipe.
0: Or on the archive. You can always listen on the archive on WMNF.org.
1: Send me lottery numbers.
0: Yes. From the
1: past to the future
0: people.
1: Somehow.
0: I know. I hope the future's looking a little bit more bright.
1: And better. And better.
0: Yeah.
1: I'm going to be a horn star if not.
0: The Ella's. I miss Ella's. They did a jazz night on Wednesdays. Yeah. And that was always killer. And always, because it would be like all the different Tampa jazz artists. It would be a great opportunity to people to, you know, I really enjoyed that. And on their menu, they had, my family had the Viva La Frida in off of Florida Avenue, Mexican restaurant, and with WMNF, there's like events there. But they had one of the, it was like a potato chimichanga that my uncle made. And they put that on the menu at Ella's. So Ella's was like putting like old recipes from other places on their menu. And now they're closed. So
1: I miss that so much. I still dream about this like Mexican street corn burger or something like that. It was like some sort of
0: that sounds
1: burger
0: decadent
1: from scratch, or it was like a taco burger. I don't know. It was something. It was amazing.
0: And I'm not big on combination.
1: No, me either. But it was just like their daily special menu item, and it was just so ephemeral because it's you know the daily thing.
0: Uh huh.
1: Oh, I miss them. I miss their cake. But the owner, they have a new restaurant. It's in Ybor, and it's across the street from the 1903 like event space.
0: Are you talking about Ella's?
1: Yeah, the owner, or like the head chef of Ella's.
0: Oh.
1: She's got a new restaurant.
0: Oh, cool.
1: And it's in Ybor, and it's across the street.
0: Oh, wow,
1: from
0: that's funny.
1: That 1903 event space thing, because I know the girl that runs the 1903 event space.
0: Oh, how cool.
1: I know, like, her through another friend, shout out to Jess, with Whirlpool Vintage, because, like, she has a little vintage market, and she goes to Mezzo Market, and anyway, it's a small world, you know, people through other people, it's kind of freaky.
0: I know, yeah, because the people, a lot of the people that work at Ella's, they worked at Viva La Frida before they worked at Ella's.
1: It's so crazy.
0: And Viva La Frida Frida's started in Ybor, in where the movie theater was,
1: wow.
0: Like right on that in that plaza.
1: That's so crazy.
0: I know. So I feel like, I feel like a lot of the food, there is like a lot of, you know, good food and everything, but it's like, I feel like everything has gotten so homogenized where you don't really see a lot of the good restaurants that much anymore, but there definitely have been out there, and hopefully, you know, there's creative food engineers.
1: Well, and it's a lot of it too, is like the food supply stuff, you know, a lot of foods, like, not
0: it's just how
1: crazy.
0: It's like, how are you going to heat up Cisco food? Cisco food the best?
1: U.S. Foods, you know, like that's why working with independent suppliers is such a big deal.
0: Yeah.
1: Yeah, lots of moving parts in
0: definitely
1: the logistics side of a restaurant, and I do not envy restaurant owners because that's a very hard job.
0: Definitely, really, really tough margins that they're pushing. Mm-hmm. Shout out to, speaking of food, shout out to Meacham, the downtown farmers market and farm that's downtown.
1: Mm. Oh yeah, okay, I've heard of that. I just thought of
0: check it out.
1: Just made me think of Kaisen Sushi, which was like, this was like early 2000s. It's so weird to say early 2000s, but like 2006.
0: Dude, the early 2000s was but music. Bow Wow.
1: Yeah, but like 2006, 2007, Kaisen Sushi was so good. It was off of Del Mabry. And I think the owner actually passed away, but I mean, it was just such a great quality sushi joint. The owner was very nice. You know, you couldn't go wrong with anything that you ordered from there. And I remember going there with my friends in high school, and I don't know, thinking about like how long ago that was now. It's a different time, and you know, Sweet Tomatoes has come and gone and come back.
0: I know Sweet Tomatoes made a Sweet Tomatoes, the return of Sweet Tomatoes.
1: They pulled a resurrection.
0: Sweet Tomatoes resurrection.
1: Yeah.
0: Okay. Well, now I know that if we want to get engaged in a topic, we should just talk about good Tampa restaurants.
1: I'm very food motivated.
0: We gotta make that a segment on the show, because I really enjoyed this conversation.
1: I'm gonna have to DM my colleague who's in Tucson, and I'm gonna like right now. I should just message him right now.
0: Go to Sweet Tomatoes.
1: He's not gonna know what I'm talking about, and that's not gonna help my reputation that I'm a weirdo at work.
0: All right, we're. Okay, well, we'll have to make a plan. We'll have to plan a trip, and we'll do a pilgrimage.
1: Yes.
0: All right. Here's Django Reinhardt. This is Brazil here on Jazz Connections.

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1: Hi, this is Miss Julie. Our next week-long membership drive begins at 9 a.m. on Tuesday, September 22nd, and goes through the morning of September 29th. 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Just be in touch. Thanks.
2: All right. I guess food can't escape us tonight, Amanda.
3: I'm really hungry now.
2: I know, for real.
3: This is definitely a problem.
2: Yeah, we're gonna be on the bringing food for the fund drive next week. Which, by the way, if you're just now tuning in, the fall fund drive is going to be happening next week. So please, if you can actually donate to Jazz Connections ahead of time. You can do that online, or you can do it by calling in, and we have to make our goal. I think it's like $500, and we're usually pretty good about making our goals. So you can do it ahead of time, and I'm looking forward to it. I'm trying to think of what kind of fall dish that I'm going to bring. I was thinking of like a pasta, maybe with like some like feta cheese in it, and like
3: a cold pasta salad.
2: Yeah, like, yeah.
3: A good cold pasta salad. With chickpeas.
2: Oh, with chickpeas. Yeah, yeah.
3: Yeah, that's what I'm thinking.
2: Yeah, I was thinking with like some like we did like some squash, like some butternut squash.
3: Mm.
2: And in a soup tonight, we had like a chicken noodle soup, but we had some butternut squash in it. It was really yummy. So, but I was thinking maybe like a cold pasta with speaking of food, we got an email, and they said homegirl who's Amanda,
3: homegirl sturdy girl Amanda,
2: mentioned eating in San Francisco. Can she recommend some good Indian food here that could compare to Pak Juan?
3: That name took me back, because I used to live in the Tenderloin, and there's a Pak Juan in the TL, too. And I'm still thinking of the answer to this, by the way.
2: I know one in Tampa that's good. It's out on Fowler. It's called Taj Mahal. It's really good Indian food.
3: Okay, yeah. I think I've heard of that. Yeah, so
2: it's killer. Check it out. They are...
3: Homegirl says Taj Mahal, then.
2: Yeah.
3: It's probably going to be your best bet, because I'm trying to think of like what else we've really got out here that kind of compares to that.
2: There's the curry leaves. Is that what it's called? The Indian buffet that's... over by the West Shore Boulevard, like where the mall.
3: Oof. I don't know.
2: I think it's called Curry Leaves.
3: I have to research
2: spice this. Something like that. I haven't been, but I know it's a buffet, and people say good things about it. But the Taj Mahal place, I hadn't heard a lot of things, and that place is really good. And then Mike Connolly said, someone said, Senior Blues, loving it. We just heard Senior Blues, Horace Silver, and Mike said, Philly Joe Jones on drums, Junior Cook on trumpet, Paul Chambers on bass, and Horace Silver on piano. Cool, cool, cool, cool. Oh, he said, wait a minute. He said Doug Watkins on bass. Okay, that's cool. So yeah, we heard... Horace Silver. Before that, we heard Magalena. No, Sergio Mendes. Before that, we heard Django Reinhardt doing Brazil. And we kind of used these songs as bed music, but we heard Bow Wow. That was Like You featuring Sierra. I Get the Job Done by Big Daddy Kane. A Bird in the Hands is Worth Two in the Bush. The Velvalettes. And Tears on My Pillow by Little Anthony and the Imperials. And right now, this is Natalia Lafourcade, La Bruja. This is a nice song, so we'll kind of let it do its thing. Maybe we'll catch up with you in just a minute. We got 15 minutes left of Jazz Connections, and then we're going to switch over to Eclectic Soul, which I will be hosting for the duration of its 2 hours. All right, here we go, Jazz Connections.

0: we're going to wrap up Jazz Connections shortly. And Amanda, wanted to thank you for being on the show.
1: Yes, Sturdy Homegirl, signing out.
0: That needs to be your DJ name.
1: Yeah, Sturdy Homegirl. I mean, I do like that, SH. But no, we have some homework to do for food research, which is my favorite.
0: I know, yeah. I'm going to be in St. Pete tomorrow. So,
1: yeah.
0: And we got a shout-out to Bangkok in downtown St. Pete. So I'll have to check that out because I'm going to be checking out the free museum. Tomorrow's free museum. Or, well, I guess it's today, but Saturday is free museum day.
1: Yeah, that Western Art Museum is worth going to. I think
0: cool.
1: It's like, yeah, the James Museum of Western and Native Art, I think it was. We were just talking about it beforehand. But
0: yeah, yeah.
1: I went my birthday the other year, and it was really worth it.
0: So. Very cool.
1: Yeah.
0: But, yeah, the Museum of Fine Arts, the St. Pete Museum of Fine Arts, has a African exhibit going on that we really are excited to check out. Yeah, yeah. So that's yeah, I'll have to hit up some good eateries tomorrow.
1: If I could teleport, man, I would be going all over the place tomorrow. I'd be going to like DC to check out like the art museum.
0: I know, Sweet Tomatoes.
1: Oh yeah, no. And then like I would leave DC and I would go to Sweet Tomatoes.
0: Yeah.
1: And then like I would go home and I would go back to Sweet Tomatoes. I'd be a problem. I would be a menace.
0: That sounds awesome.
1: Yeah, I need to figure out teleportation. Instead, I've got to go sit on a jet for 17 hours if I want to go to Sydney. It's great.
0: That sounds like a Taylor Swift levels of emissions.
1: Did you see that? This is just bringing me joy. Did you see that Travis Kelce lost like $30 million in a scam?
0: Oh.
1: It's like, y'all are surprised, and this is the same man that tweeted like, "Ha ha! I gave a squirrel a piece of bread and it ran off with it." It's like, yeah, that's not a surprise, y'all.
0: That's funny.
1: Yeah. Anyway.
0: All right, we got 15 seconds. Any quick one word of wisdom?
1: Potato.
0: Potato. Shout out to Penguin.
1: Puffin.
0: Puffin.
1: Close enough.
0: All right.
1: Potato.
0: Here's a NPR. Old

0: right, you're tuned in to Eclectic Soul, and it is I, your host, David Diaz from Jazz Connections, filling in for Sir Bryant this week. And, fun fact, WMNF was born in 1979 and turns 47 this week. So, Does that make WMNF a Virgo? I think we've established that WMNF is a Virgo.
1: I don't know, because I barely know my own astrological sign.
0: Oh,
1: clearly,
0: yeah.
1: I've not left. I think
0: WMNF is a Virgo, if I'm not mistaken. So for this tonight's show on Eclectic Soul, Sir Bryant put together a very fun playlist. He said, well, I'll just put in his words. He said, for the show this week, we are going to walk through WMNF's first 20 years by playing a number one hit from each year. He said, I have enjoyed the retrospective and I hope you will too. And we're listening to it live now, and it's going to be a real treat to your ears. So stay locked in here on 88.5. And so we're starting in the year 1979 with Tito Puente, and it's in recognition of WMNF's mission calendar honoring Latin heritage this month. All right, here we go. Here's Tito.

WMNF Tampa. This is Eclectic Soul. This is David covering for Sir Bryant. And we're celebrating WMNF's 47th birthday this week. And so each one of these songs, starting at the year 1979, when WMNF was originally founded, is a hit from each one of those years. So here we are with Keith Sweat, and we're in 1988. So we got 20 songs until the year 2000. So stay locked in here on 88.5 FM, Eclectic Soul.

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I'm your host, Ken Apperson. 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
1: Good Saturday morning. And happy 4th of July. 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

You're tuned to 88.5 WMNF Tampa, and this is Symbol and Sound. I'm Jennifer, your sound seer and your music mystic. Today, people across the country will be celebrating the 4th of July, and I'm so glad you're here to celebrate the beginning of it with me. Like every holiday, the 4th of July is full of traditions, some public, some personal, and some that belong only to our own families. And like every tradition, this one comes with its own vocabulary: freedom, liberty, independence. And perhaps one word that carries more meanings than all the rest: American. It's a familiar word, but not necessarily a simple one. After all, when we call someone an American, what exactly are we describing? A nationality? A personality? A collection of values? Or someone who's been imagined and reimagined by people all over the world? Each week on Symbol and Sound, we use music to introduce a different archetype, a familiar character shaped as much by our collective imagination as by the people who inhabit it. This morning, that character is the American, perhaps the most recognizable archetype in the world and one of the hardest to define. We began this morning with Renato Carosone and Tu Vuo Fa l'Americano, or You Want to Be American. It's a satirical song from 1956 about an Italian who's so captivated by the image of America that he starts drinking whiskey and soda, dancing to rock and roll, playing baseball, and smoking Camel cigarettes, even though he's still relying on his mother for money. Beneath the humor, it reflects the growing influence American culture had in Italy after the Second World War. And it's a fitting place to begin today's episode because, for many people, the American was first encountered not as a person, but as an idea. These next two songs introduce us to two of the most enduring images of the American: the Hollywood celebrity and the cowboy. Here's Supertramp, followed by Boys Don't Cry. This is Symbol and Sound.

That was Boys Don't Cry with I Want to Be a Cowboy. And before that, Supertramp with Breakfast in America. Both songs imagine the American through larger-than-life characters. Our next song takes a different approach. It imagines the American through a collage of cultural symbols. The Ford Mustang is just one of them. Here's French songwriter Serge Gainsbourg. This is Symbol and Sound.

0: That was Serge Gainsbourg with Ford Mustang. And every time I hear that song, I sing along to the female vocals and I pretend I'm wearing a black beret and holding a really long cigarette holder. I guess we're all capable of stereotyping. And next up, Italian musician Adriano Celentano with a song recorded in 1972 to sound like American rock and roll. The lyrics are made up of invented words, but they're meant to sound like American English. As you listen, see if it reminds you of any American artists or bands. And if it does, I'd love to hear who you hear. You can text me at 813-433-0885. And I'll be using the next few minutes while this song is playing to practice pronouncing its title. Wish me luck.
1: Breezing cold in 8 to 9 years old. You're the

That was Adriano Celentano with Prison Colleen and Sinai in Chusol. How'd I do? I think I got it, kind of. Did that song remind you of any American artists or bands? To my ear, there's a touch of the Velvet Underground and Nico in there, but now I'm also thinking Mick Jagger, maybe? What do you think? I'd love to know if you hear something different. So far this morning, we've imagined the American through characters, symbols, and now through sound. Piece by piece, an image begins to emerge. Our next two songs explore that image, one that's as alluring as it is complicated. 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

appreciate your generosity, Jessica. It's because of people like you, listeners like you, that we are here. And we love being here. This is a blast. I hope you're having fun this morning. And I hope you have a fun evening planned tonight. So you're tuned to 88.5. And I'm Jennifer. I'm your sound seer and your music mystic. We just heard Diggable Planets with Pacifics. And before that, Marina and the Diamonds with Hollywood. One song imagined the American through a Hollywood that's both alluring and appalling. The other imagine the American through a New York where creativity and struggle exist side by side. And maybe New York isn't the only place that's more complicated than its reputation, which leads me to a question for you. Have you ever visited or lived in an American city or town whose reputation didn't match your experience? If so, I'd love to hear your stories. You can text me at 813-433-0885 or email me at dj@wmnf.org. Up next, Simon and Garfunkel, followed years later by Paul Simon, with two songs that wonder where to find the American and how that search changes with time. This is Symbol and Sound.

You're listening to Symbol and Sound. That was Paul Simon with Graceland, and before that, Simon and Garfunkel with America. Both songs are searching for the American experience, but from different stages of life. And earlier, I asked whether you've ever visited or lived in an American city or town whose reputation didn't match what you found. Well, I thought I'd tell you my story. For me, that place was Texas. I lived there for 12 years, and one of the things that surprised me most was how deeply Texas embraced the arts, multiculturalism, and public media. Dallas's public television station, KERA, introduced generations of audiences to British comedies and other perspectives that they may never have encountered otherwise, and it really changed the way I thought about Texas. And that experience gave me a much greater appreciation for public media. And it's one of the reasons I'm so grateful to be here at WMNF. So let's tip our hat to Texas for the next couple of songs. And if we've got any Texans listening this morning, I'd especially love to hear from you right now. Here's George Strait, followed by Krongbin. Am I pronouncing that right? Krongbin and Leon Bridges.

That was Krungbin and Leon Bridges with Texas Sun. And yes, I listened to the band members pronounce their own band name while that song was playing. And apparently it's pronounced Krungbin. So if you just pretend the A isn't in the word, then you should be able to figure out how to pronounce it. And before that, we heard George Strait with Amarillo by Morning. Now, if Texas offers one way of imagining the American, New York offers another. Our French songwriter Serge Gainsbourg returns, this time with his take on New York. After that, Sting offers another outsider's perspective. This is 88.5 WMNF.

This is WMNF Tampa. My name is Jennifer. I'm your sound seer and your music mystic. And each week on Symbol and Sound, I like to weave a story through music, finding connections between both familiar and lesser known songs through the lens of an archetype. Today, we're spending time with a familiar character shaped as much by our collective imagination as by the people who inhabit it. Now, cue the marching band and the fireworks. Today's archetype is the American. So far this morning, we've imagined the American through larger-than-life characters, cultural symbols, music itself, and the places that have come to define the American imagination. Along the way, we've heard how differently each artist imagines that character. Coming up, Don Williams and Depeche Mode as we continue our search across the American landscape. Stay tuned. This is Symbol and Sound.

That's such a cool song. That was Depeche Mode with Route 66, and before that, Don Williams with Tulsa Time. And I just got a really great voice message from a listener. There was no name attached, I'm sorry, but thank you for sending in this great message. It says, it's been super cool to see people from other countries during the World Cup. They help you appreciate how great our country is, even if we don't all agree on things. Happy 250th birthday, USA. That's a great message and a great reminder. Thank you so much for listening and for sending that in. So we've spent the last couple of songs on the road. Our next two remind us that sometimes it takes a little distance to see the American more clearly. Here's David Bowie, followed by The Pretenders. 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
1: 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I'm Jennifer. We just heard Pretenders with My City Was Gone, and before that, David Bowie with Young Americans. One song held on to the promise of the American dream, even while acknowledging its contradictions. The other returned home to find that home had changed. And that got me thinking about something I want to hear about from you. Have you ever gone back to an American city or town you loved, maybe your hometown, only to discover it wasn't quite the way you remembered it? I'd love to hear your story. Text me at 813-433-0885 or email me at dj@wmnf.org. Coming up, we'll hear a couple of artists peel back the image of the American to reveal some realities underneath. Here's Steve Miller Band, followed by The Kinks.

that was The Kinks with Celluloid Heroes. And before that, Steve Miller Band with Living in the USA. I am here in the WMNF studios celebrating the early hours of the 4th of July. But out there somewhere on a ferry boat in Croatia, Mick and Jan Lawler from Winter Haven are celebrating their 40th wedding anniversary. And they're using part of their anniversary to listen to WMNF on the app. That is so sweet. I love it. I hope I'm giving you guys a good show today. Have fun on that ferry boat. It sounds like an amazing trip. I heard that Croatia was absolutely beautiful. So I'm so glad that you get to celebrate your 40th anniversary in such a special way. Coming up, we'll hear The Kinks again, this time with a story about someone who finds refuge in imagination. After that, the Gypsy Kings give one of America's most iconic songs a new voice. Movie fans might recognize it from The Big Lebowski. 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

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We just heard Gypsy Kings with their Spanish language take on Hotel California. And before that, it was The Kinks with Oklahoma, USA. There's something about the American that makes it difficult to feel neutral, and it is impossible to feel neutral about our listeners here at WMNF. We have the kindest listeners. I just got a message from John from Colorado who says he's celebrating his 4th of July today with me here listening to Symbol and Sound. And he points out that it's very early where he is. It's 3 o'clock, or it starts at 3 o'clock in the morning. So I wonder, John, does that make you a night owl or an early bird? 3 a.m. That's kind of in that in-between stage, right? But thank you so much, John, for writing in. That means a lot to me. Next up, one song captivated by the mythology of the American West and another that takes a much less romantic view. Here's Roxy Music, followed by The Clash. This is Symbol and Sound.

That was The Clash with I'm So Bored with the USA. And before that, we heard Roxy Music with Prairie Rose. It seems that the American becomes something different depending on who's telling the story. Next, one band takes a satirical look at American influence beyond its borders. And this one's pretty funny. And after that, we'll hear another celebrate the pride and possibility of belonging to two cultures at once. Here's Dubioza Collective, followed by La Santa Cecilia. This is Symbol and Sound.

That was La Santa Cecilia with Mexico Americano en Vivo. And before that, Dubioza Collective with USA. We're just about at the end of this week's edition of Symbol and Sound. Throughout this morning's program, we've heard the American imagined through myth and memory, admiration and criticism, geography and identity, all from different points of view. Whatever your point of view, and whether today is about family, fireworks, or simply a quiet Saturday at home, thank you for sharing part of it with me. I hope you'll join me again next Saturday for another edition of Symbol and Sound. Next week's episode comes from a listener suggestion, and we'll spend the morning with another familiar character who knows exactly how to relax your mind. Are you curious? And before we hand things over to 5 minutes of NPR News, followed by Saturday Bluegrass, one last song about bridging the differences that can keep people apart. Because after spending the morning with so many different perspectives on the American and the tensions those perspectives can sometimes create, it feels fitting to end with a story about two people who discover that even across a cultural divide, there's still plenty to bring us together. Here's Conway Twitty and Loretta Lynn with Louisiana Woman, Mississippi Man. Until next time, may you always be more unique and complex than the reputation that precedes you. This is WMNF Tampa.

along the dusty Winnemucca Road, when along came a semi with a high-end canvas covered load. If you're going to Winnemucca, Mac, with me you can ride. And so I climbed into the cab and then I settled down inside. He asked me if I'd seen a road with so much dust and sand, and I said,

Parkersburg, Gravelburg, Colorado, Ellensburg, Rexburg, Vicksburg, El Dorado, Larimore, Atmore, Havistar, Chattanooga, Chasta, Nebraska, Alaska, Opelika, Baraboo, Waterloo, Kalamazoo, Kansas City, Sioux City, Cedar City, Dodge City.

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1: Well, good morning. It's Saturday Bluegrass with Ed. Welcome to the show. We've got 3 hours of straight-ahead bluegrass music right here on WMNF 88.5. So, a few things happening. Next week is the fun drive. I am not going to be here. 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And then on the pull down menu, you'll find the Bluegrass Show right up towards the top. I think it's BGZ. In any event, if you pre-pledge, that'll make their job a lot easier. 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Long sleeve t-shirts, backpacks, event tickets, just all sorts of stuff. So get started on that. 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And I'll come back to that theme throughout the show. I also have two more tickets to Ricky Skaggs and Kentucky Thunder. That show is January 15th, 2027 at the Capitol Theater. So we'll give those tickets away at 9 o'clock. So 9 o'clock, I'll take the sixth caller. And you'll get a pair of tickets to Ricky Skaggs. So that's pretty exciting. Let's get things started again. Well, we'll restart. This is almost the same band makeup as what we opened with. We opened with Mule Skinner Blues, Tony Rice, Vassar Clements, Jerry Douglas, Todd Phillips, Sam Bush, Bella Fleck. Not a bad lineup. And the next song is Up Around the Bend, which is Bella Fleck, Sam Bush, Jerry Douglas, Stuart Duncan, Mark O'Connor, Tony Rice, and Mark Schatz. So that's not an all-star band makeup, I don't know what is. So here's Up Around the Bend. Stay tuned to Saturday Bluegrass. So glad you're with me.

half the time, I feel like I don't have to tell you who that was. That was obviously Billy Strings from his new release, So Much for Goodbyes, and that was called Deborah's Waltz. That was dedicated to his mom, passed away on June 20th, Deborah Apostle. Just a beautiful, beautiful tune. Before that, Sierra Hull, another artist I shouldn't have to announce, a song called Compass from Weighted Mind. Groundhog Hotel, that was Brittany Haas, Natalie Haas, and Sam Bush. It was cello, violin, and mandolin. Beautiful instrumental. And another instrumental up around the bend, Bella Fleck, Sam Bush, Jerry Douglas. Jeez. Once again, just an incredible lineup of artists that are instantly recognizable, at least for most of us. Okay, up next, I've got a request from Nikki. This is This Old Place is Home to Me. This is the Tidal Wave Road Bluegrass Band. 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

Pardon cover there, Coat of Many Colors, Sierra Farrell, from an album of the same name. And by request, just before that, My Tennessee Mountain Home, Dolly Parton. Thanks, Dr. Bob, for that one. And also by request, well, no, not yet, I'll Fly Away, Scott Bestel, Aubrey Haney, Jeff Autry. Just lovely instrumental of that song. And then by request, this old place is home to me. That was the Tidal Wave Road Bluegrass Band. Thanks, Nikki, for that one. That was a great song. A couple of requests in that set. Thanks, everybody. It's 7:40 in the morning. You're listening to Saturday Bluegrass with Ed. Sitting in the studio, a couple things going on. The fun drive starts next week, and I will not be here. So I'm looking for support today to show this show some love. 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So please, please, please donate and support this show. And don't forget that I'm going to give away two tickets to Ricky Skaggs coming up at 9 o'clock. Sixth caller, stay tuned for that. Meanwhile, here is a tune called Old Man from the Wailing Jennies here on Saturday Bluegrass.

doesn't that song just make you want to whip out your deepest bass vocal possible? Just fantastic. That was the Nashville bluegrass band Roll Jordan Roll by request. That was Dennis from Spartanburg sending that one out to Sid. Sid, I hope you're listening. That one went straight from Dennis to you. That was a fantastic song. I don't play much gospel, and I really appreciate that call, Dennis. Thank you. Before that, Half and Half, Vassar Clements, great fiddle player, played with the likes of Bill Monroe, etc. And then, as I like to do from time to time, Paul Simon cover, Born at the Right Time. That was Chris Roberts. Great cover of that song. And then another cover before that, Neil Young's Old Man by the Wailing Jennies. So, nice set of music, if I do say so myself. This is Saturday Bluegrass, WMNF Tampa. You're listening to Ed filling in for Sid Flannery. And I'm here for a while longer, except for next week when I'm not going to be here because I'm not going to be here. So, I need you to listen up and donate some money to this show. Keep us on the air. 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More about that later. Taking the sixth caller. Not now, but at 9 o'clock. All right, up next, So Long Bill, Randy. Oh, by the way, it's almost 8 o'clock, 7:57, so first hour in the books. So Long Bill, this is Randy Howard on Saturday Bluegrass.

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A self-described left-neck and tree-hugger that watches NASCAR, Grant combines sharp humor, powerful storytelling, and thoughtful social commentary in the tradition of Woody Guthrie, Bob Dylan, and Billy Bragg. 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

0: table's full, but the preacher's late. There's flies around our cake. Can you shut the door?
1: Band out of North Carolina, Mipso. Tune called Marianne. Love that. An instrumental, no talent on that instrumental. Stuart Duncan on fiddle, Edgar Meyer, Chris Thiele, and yes, believe it or not, Yo-Yo Ma on cello. Tune called Attaboy from the Goat Rodeo Sessions. Sticks and Stones, that was Bronwyn from an album of the same name. And Say Darlin' Say, another instrumental, Titania Hargraves, Alex Hargraves, Emma Beaton, Sarah Giraz. Whew. And Mark Schatz. Mark Schatz is on my playlist a lot this morning. And we opened that set with So Long, Bill, Randy Howard, from an album called Bluegrass Fiddle. So pretty fiddle-centric, pretty instrumental-centric this morning. Just comes out that way sometimes. 819 on WMNF 88.5. This is the Bluegrass Show with Ed. Thanks so much for listening. Got some great calls and just wonderful feedback this morning. Couple of events coming up. The Dolly Parton Tribute Show is Sunday at Skipper Smokehouse. That's this Sunday. Hope to see you all there. I gave away some tickets to that show. I don't have any this morning. And also the fun drive is coming up next week. Please, please, please keep this radio station on the air and financially secure. It's really, really, really important. So, up next, Rhonda Vincent, Kentucky Borderline, here on the Saturday Bluegrass Show with Ed.

Girls of Leicester, the train that carried my girl from me. Oh, no, from town. Look down the Lonesome Road, Tim O'Brien. And I think we opened that set. We did open that set with Kentucky Borderline, Rhonda Vincent. All right, it's 8:30, 30 minutes until the Ricky Skaggs giveaway. He is in concert at the Capitol Theater on January 15th. And I've got two tickets. Just need an email address and your phone number. Sixth caller at 9 o'clock, and I'm gonna play Ricky Skaggs' tune, so you'll know that'll be your cue. And it's a pig in a pen. So that's coming up. Up next, I've got Brian Sutton, The More I Learn, here on Saturday Bluegrass with Ed.

Nice six-song set there. That song was West Virginia. Stillhouse Junkies with Tim O'Brien from their album West Virginia. Mason Villa, formerly of Old Crow Medicine Show, with a song called Fireball. Superstar Sam Bush, Transcendental Meditation Blues from his album Story Man. The Brothers Comatose, She's a Hurricane, from the City Painted Gold. They're a West Coast band, fantastic. Another superstar, Sierra Hull, Black River, from Weighted Mind. And we opened that set a long time ago with The More I Learn from Brian Sutton. Great opening song. All right, it's Saturday Bluegrass with Ed. Hope you're enjoying the show as much as I am. Having a ball in here. Don't forget that I'm not going to be here next week, and it's the fun drive, and I'm counting on all of you. 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I think the show code is BGZ. And send me a note. Let me know you did it. That'd be cool. And support Katrina, who will be guest hosting for me next week. 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It's really important, especially right now, as always. Okay, let's see. Three songs into this next set will be the Ricky Skaggs ticket giveaway. So, not now, but when you hear the song Pig in a Pen, the sixth caller will get two tickets to see Ricky Skaggs at the Capitol Theater on January the 15th next year, which is right around the corner. So stay tuned for that. Looking forward to talking to y'all. We'll get to the sixth caller and give those tickets away. Up next, I've got the Steel Wheels and a song I really love called Red Wing.

y'all be my Red Wing and donate to this radio station and this show. I know you're out there. Support Katarina next week when she pitches for me and raises money for WMNF Tampa 88.5 right here on WMNF. All right, this is it, the moment you've been waiting for. As soon as you hear the music start, it's Ricky Skaggs and Kentucky Thunder, Pig in a Pen. The sixth caller gets a pair of tickets, Thunder, Pig in a Pen. The sixth caller gets a pair of tickets to see him at the Capitol Theater. So here we go.

have a winner, everybody. We have a winner. Thank you so much for your calls. Holy cow, we lit up the switchboard. I'll try to get to some of those lights in a second here.

Shattergrass, another year. Frank Evans going away. Frank Evans also, I'll Never Make It Home Tonight. And then, of course, Pig in a Pen by Ricky Skaggs. Gave away those tickets. Thank you so much, Ken, for picking those up. They'll go out to you via email. And thanks, everyone, for calling in. That was an incredible response. I'm sorry if I didn't get to your phone call. But I understand the disappointment for the first five callers. But number six got it. So that was fun. Thank you, everybody. And let's see, it's 9:12 in the morning. You're listening to Saturday Bluegrass with Ed. Fun drive next week. Be my Huckleberry. Call in. 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Really appreciate it. Click the show BGZ and it'll go right to Bluegrass. Keep this music on the air. All right. A big set of music coming up here. I think we're going to start. Oh, yeah. Happy McKenzie of the Crabgrass Cowboys emailed and called in and reminded me that this is the anniversary of Graham Parsons' death. So pretty weird stuff going on out in the desert and Joshua Tree and New Orleans and some fire in the desert. And that's what I'm going to play is Fire in the Desert by the Crabgrass Cowboys, and this goes out to Happy, obviously, and the legend of Graham Parsons. So here it is.

Another superstar, Tony Rice, Vassar Clements, Jerry Douglas, Likes of Me. For that, Sisto. That was Justin Armstrong, Double Crown. Coal Miner's Blues by request, Hazel Dickens and Alice Gerard. Looked for the Stanley Brothers version of that, couldn't find it. Sorry about that. And we started that set with Fire on the Desert, the legend of Graham Parsons. I got a couple of nice emails about Graham Parsons' anniversary of his death. And I think, or maybe, I don't know, he would have been 76 this year in any event. And probably changed music and the country genre, I guess. Forever. So I'm going to play one a little bit, maybe out of the bluegrass genre, but suggestion by a listener, and I said yes. So this is Streets of Baltimore, Graham Parsons, and a little moment of remembrance for him and the impact he had on music in this country and the world. So here's Graham Parsons, Streets of Baltimore.

Yes, indeed. That one goes, obviously, out to Graham Parsons, who did indeed pass away on this day in 1973 at the Joshua Tree Inn from a drug overdose at the age of 26. Unbelievable. What an impact. All right. Thanks for that, everybody. Up next, I've got a set of new music. These are all new releases this year. There's some good ones in here. So we're going to open it up with Old Crow Medicine Show. This is a tune called Penn Station from an album they released this year. And if I can find the album name, yeah, it's Penn Station. So album by the same name. And we've got some Wyatt Ellis, some J. Lee Roberts that I really liked, some more Sierra Hull and some Billy Strings. So get ready for a set of new music coming down to the last half hour of Saturday Bluegrass with Ed on WMNF 88.5. 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All right, here's Penn Station new music set coming up.

Take Your Time, Mountain Grass Unit from Appalachian Smoke. Brand new music in this whole set. I Wish I Wanted To, that's Billy Strings from So Much for Goodbyes. Orion's Belt, Katie Pruitt and Sierra Hull from Fools for the Fleeing. White Liar, I like that a lot. It was J. Lee Roberts from an album of the same name. Rocky Top Bottom, Wyatt Ellis. Again, self-titled, and another self-titled cut, or the same title as the album, Penn Station from Old Crow Medicine Show. That was good. I liked it. Fred from St. Pete sent us a donation. 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It's BGS, not BGZ, but you'll find it on the pull-down. 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We're it, man. We got WUSF. They're the straight-up NPR station. Great programming, but not like this. This is the only place you're going to find it. It's not AI. It's not automated. It's me in the studio taking requests, taking your phone calls, getting your music on the air. So let's keep that up. Support this station next week. I'm going to take us out of here with another new one. This is Sierra Farrell, and the tune is Pair of Dice from an album of the same name. This has been Saturday Bluegrass on WMNF Tampa, 88.5 WMNF, right here in, well, I already said that. Anyway, call in next week. Support this show. I'll see you in a week from, well, a week from that, 2 weeks. Okay, here's Sierra Farrell.

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1: 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I'm Marcy Finkelstein, and I love 10:06 a.m. on a Saturday because I get to spend the next 2 hours with you with words and music. We've got great new releases, old favorites, my conversation with Ray Wiley Hubbard, and I'll be giving away tickets to see Ricky Skaggs and Kentucky Thunder. Let's start out with surprisingly new music from John Prine. He had songs that had not been released that he had recorded around the time of his album Lost Dogs and Mixed Blessings, and it's now been released in a deluxe edition of the album. This is called Hey Nothing.

Beth McKee with Last Train to Memphis from her album I'm That Way. It's the songs of Louisiana songwriter Bobby Charles. He wrote See You Later, Alligator and Walking to New Orleans, and Beth lived in New Orleans for quite a while. Tom Waits with Shiver Me Timbers. Before that, Elton John with Leon Russell from their duo album The Union with Hey Ahab. That came out in 2010. Elton tracked down Leon. He was largely forgotten, staying at home, offered him the chance to do this album together, and then lobbied for Leon to be inducted into the Rock and Roll Hall of Fame the next year. And when Leon accepted, gave his acceptance speech, he said, "A year ago, Elton found me in a ditch on the side of the highway of life and took me in." And we started with John Prine. It's just so lovely to hear new music from him. Lost Dogs and Mixed Blessings Deluxe Edition includes demos and alternate takes, and this song that's never been heard before, Hey, Nothing. Well, it is something to be here with you every Saturday. I'm Marcy Finkelstein. This is Words in Music, and I'm so grateful for your company. Next up, we have new music from Jim James, frontman for My Morning Jacket. It's his first solo recording in 8 years, and this song we're going to hear, Come Again, he says, came from feeling discouraged by how much things are changing in directions I don't agree with, but trying to remember that there's still so much beauty to be experienced.

a defiant theme of Thea Gilmore with This Girl Is Taking Bets. We started that set with new music from Jim James, his first solo album in 8 years. The album is called Wowed Out, and we heard Come Again. Simon and Garfunkel with The Boxer, and finishing out that set with Thea Gilmore. 10:35 here on Community Radio WMNF. I'm Marcy Finkelstein. Very happy to have your company. And very happy that on October 3rd, WMNF will hold our 7th annual Tom Petty birthday tribute show of artists from all over Tampa Bay and all different kinds of genres covering his music. Here is Tom Petty with Time to Move On.

Parker Millsap, What You've Shown Me on Words and Music. He sees that song as a gift to all of us, the people in his life, the people he's met along the way, his fans, everything that he's received from this life. Before that, Michael Bublé along with Sharon Jones and Baby, You've Got What It Takes, a song first recorded in 1958. When Sharon Jones was asked who were her favorite collaborators, she mentioned Michael Bublé first. And then, of course, the Dap Kings, her band, who is also on this album. Travis Linville gave us Going Down Easy. He's an Oklahoma singer-songwriter who was a guitarist in Hayes Carl's touring band for years. And we started that set with Tom Petty and Time to Move On. And October 3rd, WMNF will hold our annual tribute to Tom at Skipper's Smokehouse. I'm Marcy Finkelstein. I am just an email or text away. You can email dj@wmnf.org or text 813-433-0885. I mention our Tom Petty tribute on October 3rd, but you don't have to wait that long to come to a WMNF tribute show at Skipper's, because tomorrow we're paying tribute to Dolly Parton. And the music starts at 6 p.m. I thought I'd play a cover of Dolly. This is the Little Willies. This was a Nora Jones side band named in honor of Willie Nelson. And I think she does a great job on the vocals here with Jolene.

Chris Isaak, Somebody's Crying. We started with the Little Willies, Nora Jones' side band, and their version of Dolly Parton's Jolene. I always love how she did it. Dolly always sounds kind of desperate, which is a beautiful, obviously, version, the original. But Nora sounds almost like she's given up, like, please don't, but I know you're gonna, and there's nothing I can do about it. And if you love Dolly Parton's music, and who doesn't, WMNF is paying tribute to her tomorrow at Skipper Smokehouse, and the music starts at 6. Richard Thompson with Cook's Fairy Queen, finishing out there with Chris Isaak. I'm Marcy Finkelstein, and this is Words in Music on WMNF Tampa. We are here because of you and your incredible generosity for the last 47 years. Well, I've got a little gift. I have a pair of tickets to see Ricky Skaggs and Kentucky Thunder. The mandolin virtuoso will be at the Capitol Theater in Clearwater on January 15th. So I will give the tickets to the first person to call and name this tune. First of all, the number to call is 813-239-9663. And it's Ricky Skaggs along with Bruce Hornsby. And I'll give you a hint that I'll bet you've never heard this tune done as a bluegrass song.

0: That's the Weary Boys with Jumpin' Jolie. We started with an unlikely combination, Ricky Skaggs, Bruce Hornsby, and Rick James, Super Freak. And congratulations to Sydney, who was the first to recognize the song and got the tickets to see Ricky Skaggs and Kentucky Thunder at the Capitol Theater in Clearwater on January 15th. Maria Muldaur gave us Don't You Feel My Leg, finishing out there with Jumpin' Jolie. I'm Marcy Finkelstein. 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Ray Wiley Hubbard's new album is called Real to Real for Real, which is how he recorded some of the songs. He's about to turn 80, and I spoke with him about the record and some about his career path. I started our conversation by pointing out that the title is a throwback. He also has a song reminiscing about a cassette mixtape. So I asked him whether he finds himself in general these days becoming increasingly nostalgic or looking backwards, and he started by explaining the sequence of events that led to the songs on the album.
1: I went upstairs in my closet, and I was going through some stuff, and I found this box of these old cassettes, and then all of a sudden there was a cassette mixtape that Bugs Henderson had made me about a bunch of blues guys, and all of a sudden it just came back to me how important that was to make these cassette tapes for certain people. Say, hey, man, you need to listen to this. Or when you're going on a date, to have that right vibe. And a lot of kids are going to understand, they're going to go, what's a cassette mixtape? But that's the thing about songwriting. I'm not writing thinking about its future. I'm not writing thinking about, well, will somebody get this? Somebody enjoy it? You know, I just write that moment to write that song. Say, I tell people, I sleep with the president of my publishing company, which is Judy. And she says, you write whatever you want to write, and you make the records you want to make. And she said, I'll try to sell the damn thing. So far as a writer, I have that freedom to write about Snake Farms or Charlie Musselwhite or to write about anything, not worrying if it's going to get it recorded or played on the radio or whatever. I just, yeah, okay, I'll write that, which is a great place for me as a writer.
0: And it means that you've developed a distinctly Ray Wiley Hubbard voice.
1: You know, I started off in folk music back in high school. I saw a fellow named Michael Murphy play at a talent show, Michael Martin Murphy now. And all of a sudden he came out and said, this is a song that I wrote. And this light went off like, that's the guy whose name is in parentheses underneath the song on the album. That's a songwriter. Whoa. And it was just, that got me into the folk music scene where the lyrics are very important. And then somewhere in my 40s, I got into the groove. I mean, I feel very fortunate to have seen Lightnin' Hopkins and Mance Lipscomb and these guys. So I really got into my finger picking and the groove. And so these lyrics that are kind of folk vibe lyrics over on a deep groove.
0: And you talk about having the freedom to write a song like, say, yeah. Snake Farm. I thought about that when I heard Dog or Wolf, and it's like,
1: yeah.
0: A dog will lick your hand, a wolf will eat your face.
1: That's the thing, is I'm not worried what will happen to the song after I write it. I wrote that song with a fellow named Marty Coopersmith, who was in the Jay and the Americans. We were talking over the phone. Somebody said, man, if it's a full moon and all of a sudden you hear this howling, would it be a dog or a wolf? You wouldn't know. And I went, yeah, a dog will lick your hand, a wolf eat your face. We went, yeah, that's right. So we got a groove, and it just kind of fell into place. Michelle White called me, Tony Joe's daughter, and said, hey, I got an idea for a song called Good God, Look What the Cat Drug In, because I think her boyfriend had just come in real late smelling like Original Sin. So we wrote that, and Funky is Jimmy Reed's Thin Twin. It doesn't matter if anybody knows what that is or not. If people do know, oh, cool. If they don't, it still rhymes and still makes sense to me. That's the thing about songwriting. It's an anguish and a joy. You anguish over to get it right to make that, but then it's a joy when you go, ah, oh, yeah, okay, that works. And I did two songs with Mike Campbell. He called me out of the blue. I said, Ray, it's Mike Campbell. And I went, yeah. He said, I was over at Ringo's house, the studio, and your name came up, and I told Ringo I really liked your writing. And so Ringo said, well, I'll give him a call. So I'm calling and say, what are you doing? I said, well, I'm trying to make a record. He said, well, come out here and cut a couple. So Lucas and I flew out there, went to his studio and cut she plays Crazy Mama and The Night, and that was really a thrill, and it was incredible for me. It's pretty amazing. I'm still kind of the Forrest Gump of Texas songwriters. You just kind of hang around, and all of a sudden, things happen. And, you know, the thing is, too, is it kind of validates the songwriting that someone of that caliber would call and want to work with me, which means, oh, okay, he digs what I'm laying down on these gnarly old songs. So that was a good feeling.
0: Then why do you say this will probably be your last album?
1: It's just changed so much. It's so different now that albums, music doesn't have the same, I guess, mystique as it used to. The sequence is very important. You would put on an album one, and then all of a sudden you take it and you flip it over and listen to it, and you go, then you do it again. And so it's kind of different now because everything is on your phone. Oh, well, I can just do what I get, whatever. And so it has lost some of the mysterious qualities about doing an album. But to answer your question, yeah, it's a lot of work. So it'll probably be the last album. I'm still writing, so we'll probably put out singles. If you like it, buy it. If you don't. Hey, it's free. We don't know what we're going to do.
0: Are you disappointed with today's music business, would you say?
1: Well, I've never been in the music business. The music part, I got that down, but the business is set. But, you know, I say I feel very fortunate. I did two albums with Big Machine, and they were, I mean, I was an old cat, and I finally got a major label since the 70s, and they treated me great. They did some remarkable things. They got me a bunch of these big concerts, and they did everything they could. But like I say, I'm kind of an old guy. I don't dance on stage, and I don't have a cutaway guitar. That's the thing that just gets in my craw. I don't even know what a craw is, but it gets my craw. I'll see these young guys, and they've got a cutaway guitar, but they never play above the fifth fret. And I'm going, then why would you buy a cutaway? I don't know. It's just one of these things that I lay us awake at night thinking about, why would they do that? But you know, like I say, I'm just not a mainstream guy. You know what I mean? I wrote Snake for him. That'll tell you something. I take my songwriting seriously, but I take myself lightly. I just kind of stay in my own little dark kingdom. I feel very fortunate where I am to go out and gig and make some dough and come back and pay my bills, but I've never, ever, I don't even know charts or any of that stuff. I've never paid attention. I think a long time ago, Judy came up and said, hey, Snake Farm's number one on the Americana charts. And I went, yeah, okay. Here's what I'm doing now. I don't pay attention to that. That doesn't validate it for me. And I've done some pretty amazing things, too. I did Letterman. I did Fallon and Conan O'Brien. And I did the Grand Ole. Somebody said, in 74, a little old to be making your debut on the Grand Ole Opry. And I went, I didn't want to peak too soon. You know? So I still feel like I say with Mike Campbell, you never know what's going to happen. It's still a joy to go on stage and play. You know, I got my son Lucas playing guitar with me, and the guys I work with, they're friends, and I enjoy hanging out with them and talking to them. A lot of times you got four guys in a van driving from Oklahoma City to Austin 7 hours, and you get along, you laugh, and you respect each other's space. And so, yeah, it is a family. Lucas is blood family, but the other guys are still like a family, too, that we work together. And I like going on stage, seeing people smile and laugh, sing along. Somewhere in there, I heard it. It doesn't matter what you get, it's what you give. That's very important to me.
0: We talked about clever wordplay on songs like Dog or Wolf, Look What the Cat Drug In. I can also interpret the lyrics in terms of what's happening in our country today. Things like souls who got an old scam or a new shakedown. And, you know, I'm not sure if that's a dog or a wolf yet. Do you think about that at all? Or is that just my own thing?
1: Well, I don't sit down with the purpose of writing about social issues. Don't say I'm going to write a song about how negative some things are going on right now. I'm not conscious of it. Or say, hey, I'm going to do this. I'm not like a Woody Guthrie thing of saying, hey, I'm going to write a song about this injustice. But some of this stuff I'm very conscious of, that there are certain wrong things going on. So it'll slip in a little bit.
0: You're turning 80 in November, and you're going to be celebrating with music.
1: Yeah, I am. I said, you know, that's the weird thing about it. In my head, I mean, my knees tell me I'm 80, but in my head, I'm still like 14. You know, I'll go, look, Judy, a frog. Can I keep it? That's where I am in my head. And I think the music playing with these young guys, it's good for me. You know, it keeps me staying on top of things. And so, yeah, we're doing a big thing at Green Hall there. And I called up some friends and we got Wade and Randy and Cody. Going to do Friday night, then my band's going to play, and then Saturday I got Hayes Carl and Eliza Gilkison and Kelly McQuee. We're going to do a song swap, then my band will play. We'll have an extra amp up there and a guitar in case you never know who will show up. Security will probably be pretty lax that night. You know, I had no idea back when I got a guitar in high school and started a little folk group that we, right out of high school, we went to Red River, New Mexico and played a barbecue joint. And I was happy to do that. And if that's the level that I reached, I would have been happy because I had a good time playing doing that. As I look back on it, I mean, I'm pretty impressed with me. I mean, really, you know, I got a Beetle, an Eagle, and a Crow on an album, and Willie and Larkin Poe and Mike Campbell. To have these people say yes and be on my album is very gratifying. That kind of validates, yeah, you're doing something right. Somebody besides you likes these songs. And I'm still writing like crazy. The other night I just went up and I started writing this song and I'm going, why am I doing this? I don't have to. I don't know if I'll record it or what, but I sat there and wrote it. I enjoyed it. And once it was done, you go, yeah, okay. So it doesn't matter, but it's kind of who I am and what I do.

Ray Wiley Hubbard, Dog or Wolf, From Real to Real for Real. And it really is special when somebody's talking about Mike Campbell. He's the guitarist with Tom Petty and the Heartbreakers. And it's so gaga, but just casually says, yeah, Ringo, he was with Ringo. Ringo said, yeah, give him a call. I just love talking with Ray, and it's no surprise to me that when he decided to throw an 80th birthday celebration, so many people wanted to come and help celebrate that it's now a two-night event in November. This is Words and Music on Community Radio WMNF. I'm Marcy Finkelstein. We've got a half hour left to go. And then Frankie Mopar and Patty Perkey will bring you the 60s show from noon to 2. They're already here setting up, and it's always a delight to drive home listening to their selections. Jamestown Revival, Texas band, has a new album. It's been almost 5 years since their last one. Well, they've released so far a single from it called Juniper and Gin. And they say Juniper and Gin is about that feeling you get when you know the night's going to be a good one. Good friends, a fire burning, and stories being told.

Rebecca Pulley. Rebecca, I got a man from the Sea of Everything. Jamestown Revival started out with their new song, Juniper and Gin. Zachary Richard, Cajun musician, gave us Iko Iko, finishing out there with Rebecca Pulley. Sunvolt has a new album, and we're going to hear a song they call This Mess of a World. And like many people, they're commenting on how they see things around them and just trying to do the best they can. Here is Sunvolt on Words and Music.

I'm always in awe of the way that he can write a song that has a sense of humor, but is also deadly serious. And Sunvolt before that, from their new album, Sound Signal Serenades, This Mess of a World. Got time for a few more songs here. As I mentioned earlier, tomorrow is our Dolly Parton tribute at Skipper Smokehouse. So I wanted to play some Dolly. The song we're going to hear is called Light of a Clear Blue Morning. When Dolly broke with Porter Wagoner, she wrote I Will Always Love You, and she wanted to focus on her solo career, but she still would appear on his show, and she allowed him to produce her records. That was in 1974, but by 1976, Dolly was ready to completely cut ties. And the night that she told him that, she left his office and thought to herself what a long, dark night it had been. She said, I had a good talk with myself, and I was free, thinking, I've won my freedom like an eagle, and I'm eager for the sky. So let me go and look out, world. Dolly Parton, Light of a Clear Blue Morning.

Johnny Nash, closing out words and music with I Can See Clearly Now. We started with Dolly Parton, joined by Lainey Wilson, Miley Cyrus, Queen Latifah, and Reba McEntire on her song Light of a Clear Blue Morning. And you can see a tribute to Dolly Parton at Skipper's tomorrow evening. Josh Ritter with Snow Is Gone, finishing out with Johnny Nash. I'm Marcy Finkelstein. We're going to have 5 minutes of NPR news headlines and then Frankie and Patty with the 60s show. Next Saturday is our fun drive. 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I don't know how to thank you enough for the support and the fun of every Saturday with you. So I'm already looking forward to next Saturday. Have a wonderful week. 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
1: 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This is the 60s show with Frankie and Patty, and we're going to give you 2 hours of anything from 60 to 69. So what do you say we start it out? We'll go to Motown.

0: There you go. That was Tell 'Em, a breakout hit for the Queens, New York group, The Exciters. And before that, we had Hold On To What You've Got. That was a breakthrough 64 soul single written and recorded by American singer-songwriter Joe Tex. Then we had, before that, was a request from George in St. Pete, wanted to hear Wouldn't It Be Nice, the legendary opening track of the Beach Boys' masterpiece 66 album, Pet Sounds. And that's the one the Beatles said was the best album ever made. So that's pretty good to hear that from a group like that. And we started it out with Motown, the Four Tops, and Reach Out, I'll Be There from 67. What's up next, Patty?
1: Well, I'd like to thank Marcy for, again, another wonderful show. It's such a pleasure to follow her. She's just excellent to work with, and we appreciate everything she does for this station.
0: Oh, believe me.
1: 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We have Cheesecake Richard is in the studio today, yes, dropping off cheesecakes for our fun drive, which starts Tuesday.
0: Yes. 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We'd surely appreciate it.
1: Yeah, you can just go to WMNF.org and click on the big donate button on the top right of the screen. And if you'd be so kind just to pick the 60s show,
0: yes,
1: we'd be in your gratitude. So thanks so much. The phone lines will open Tuesday at 9 o'clock.
0: Yes.
1: So anyway, let's keep moving. 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

Well, if you don't know that when you've been living in a box, that, of course, was B.B. King with The Thrill Is Gone from 1969. It was actually written in 1951, but B.B.'s version literally put it on the charts. Before that was another favorite of mine, Arthur Alexander with You Better Move On. That was recorded at the legendary Fame Studios and helped shape the globally revered Muscle Shoals sound. Before that, we heard Black Jacket Woman from local band The Tropics. The Tropics won International Battle of the Bands in Chicago in 1966, and in 1968, they recorded for Columbia Records in New York. Thanks to band member Charlie Sousa for providing us with that information. And K-Tuff danced in and said that he thought they should investigate copyright infringement with Santana's Black Magic Woman, stealing yeah. Black Jacket Woman, and said that he thought they should investigate copyright infringement with Santana's Black Magic Woman,

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0: This song was recorded at the Muscle Shoals Sound Studio 2, and that was Take a Letter Maria, the debut single written and recorded by American soul singer R.B. Greaves. Before that, this song was dedicated to Cheesecake Richards, who's in the studio with us now. Dave Clark 5, You've Got What It Takes. And before that, Mama Cass did, before that was Make Your Own Kind of Music, and Cass Elliott's Mama's Big One solo album. And she had such a great voice, she did. And we started it out with Do You Believe in Magic?
1: We started out, Did You Ever Have to Make Up Your Mind?
0: Yes.
1: From the album, Do You Believe in Magic?
0: Yes. I read the wrong thing. Old age is brutal, folks. I'm telling you.
1: Don't ever get old.
0: No, don't ever get old, but it happens to us all. It's a shame. And that was written by John B. Sebastian. His father was a pro harmonica player.
1: Wow.
0: And that's where he ended up getting music into his
1: blood. He was very talented.
0: Oh, yeah.
1: He is.
0: More so than you think. I mean, he did a lot of different things. Wrote a lot of songs, too. Okay, what's up next, Patty?
1: Coming up next, we're going to listen to the top four songs of the 60s, according to Rolling Stone magazine. We'll start with number four and count down to number one. And can you guess what song was number one for the whole 60s decade? So let's get going, Frankie.

Okay, that was the number two song for all of the 60s, according to Rolling Stone. Now, let's hear the number one song for the 1960s.

0: This is WMNF Tampa. Well, that was the four best songs from the 1960s, according to Rolling Stone magazine. The number four best song was Good Vibrations from Endless Summer by the Beach Boys. It's widely considered one of the greatest and most influential rock singles ever recorded, and it was famously known as the most expensive single of its time, costing an estimated $50,000 to $75,000 to produce. The number three song from the 60s was Respect by the Queen of Soul, Aretha Franklin. This song earned her two Grammy Awards, and Rolling Stone named her rendition the number one greatest song of all time on their updated historical list. Number two on the list was the Rolling Stones with I Can't Get No Satisfaction. The song opened with Keith Richards' guitar riff and launched them into global superstardom with their first number one hit in the United States. And the number one song from the 1960s was, of course, Bob Dylan, Like a Rolling Stone from his Highway 61 Revisited album. It was released in 1965. It had confrontational lyrics and Al Kooper's dramatic organ hook and its massive six-minute runtime. It forever altered the boundaries of commercial pop and rock music. So, thanks for listening. We'll get back to our Who Did It Better contest maybe next week. Oh, no, next week is, guess what? Fun Drive.
1: Fun Drive time.
0: So we're hoping you guys will all tune in and be supportive of our station and our show if you that's the way you feel about it, but particularly just of the station.
1: Overall, yeah. It's just a... If you want the truth, you want to listen to our public affairs section.
0: Yeah.
1: I mean, it's we don't mess around. We tell exactly the way it is, and I think that's why people like it the most. But you can go online, go to the top right of the screen, and
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1: Yes, and you can do it early if you want to do it. We'd surely appreciate it.
0: Hit
1: believe
0: the
1: me.
0: Donate button.
1: Yes.
0: Okay, what's up next, Frankie?
1: Well, let's go across the pond with. How about Rod Argent and the Zombies?

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0: we opened that set. Not that set. That's the next set. Well, I'll tell
1: what
0: you what. My eyes are not working right today. Love Is All Around. That was the Trogs from 67. And Touch Me by the Doors was from their 69 album, The Soft Parade. Really good songs on that. And before that, in 68, we had You Made Me So Very Happy with Blood, Sweat, and Tears. And we did lose David Clayton Thomas a couple, 3 months ago. So that's sad. And we started out with Time of the Season from 1968, Odyssey and Oracle album. What's next, Patty?
1: Well, coming up next, we're going to change it up just a little bit. This is a completely discombobulated set of music, so let's start out with none other than Frank Zappa and the Mothers.

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0: Well, that was a song that needs no introduction. That was End of the World by Skeeter Davis. I think many of us kind of think sometimes that the end may be near, so just try and keep up your positive waves. Before that was Beach Blanket Bingo. I'm sending that out to Frank. We got from Francis Thomas Avalon, also known as Frankie Avalon, another Philly guy, and he just celebrated his 86th birthday yesterday. Yeah. Beach blanket movies, or beach movies like that, were a big part of my youth. Before that, we heard Debbie Reynolds. I sent that out to my cousins and my friend Davita. They're on their way to Free Fall Theater to see Singing in the Rain, or a play based on Singing in the Rain, and I hope this helps them get in the mood. And we opened that set with Street Fightin' Man by the Rolling Stones, written by Mick Jagger, after attending a massive anti-war rally at the U.S. Embassy in London in 1968. Oh, we didn't open that with that, because before that, we heard Lyndon Johnson Told the Nation. That was from Tom Paxton. We had had a request for some Tom Paxton, so that was from 1965. And we did open that set with Frank Zappa and the Mothers, who are the Brain Police, and that was from their debut album, Freak Out. What's up next, Frankie?
1: He had over 30 albums.
0: He's incredible. I saw him USF live and in person. It was quite impressive.
1: I'll bet you it was. And he was a great guitarist and everything, but that's not what he was after. It was his content. Okay, what do we got next? A little bit of Ron Holden.

0: Dolly. We've loved you to the moon and back. 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

0: Across the pond we went for that. That was a classic Merseybeat song written by Jerry Marsden. It was a massive hit in 64 for his band Jerry and the Pacemakers. And then we did a little more Motown. The Way You Do the Things You Do, The Temptations, a song that launched the group's career. That was 1964. Before that was Fire, 1968 psychedelic rock song from the crazy world of Arthur Brown. And we opened the set with Ron Holden and the Thunderbirds and their massive hit from 1960, Love You So. What's up, Patty?
1: I have no idea, Frankie. How bad is it, the Bo Brummels? Laugh, laugh.
0: Yes, there you go.
1: Yay! It's getting late, folks.

0: This is WMNF Tampa. This was the 60s show. And what's up, Patty?
1: Well, I just want to say, if you're having trouble with our app, that just delete it and reinstall it. Typically, that takes care of the problems with the playlist not showing up or being incorrect. So delete, reinstall. Thanks to everybody for listening today.
0: And don't forget, next week is the Pledge Drive.
1: Pledge Drive. So, do what you can do.
0: Yes,
1: we know it's tough times all the way around.
0: Yeah, we know that. And, you know, you folks actually are the ones that keep this station on. So we surely appreciate anything you can do.
1: Thanks for listening, everybody.
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1: 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I'm K-Tup. This is the 70 show. It's a special show today. We culled 23 requests over this past week on social media, so we're going to be getting around to them today. 23 people, and we will call you out and give you your due. When my day comes, I might just say this: hey, Lord, don't ask me any questions. I'll tell you no lies.

we have great listeners with great requests. First song, Graham Parker, Don't Ask Me Questions. That was from Gene Falaco, a guest programmer here. Yes, the next song was for the listener named Poems, Flamin' Groovy's Slow Death. And Monty the Hawk Hawker, he was a guest programmer recently. David Bowie, Moon Age, Daydream. Let's crank it into gear for the next set. Little Nils Lofgren. We'll give the shout-outs after the sets.

Mason Proffitt, two hangmen. Mason Proffitt, the Byrds, the Flying Burrito Brothers created country rock. That was for Todd from Inverness, who requested it last week, and I just happened to have it on vinyl. Before that, we heard Larry Gatlin and the Gatlin Brothers, All the Gold in California. That's for Dr. Bob, the previous host of the 60s show. Great harmonies on that song. And we kicked it off with another former DJ here on WMNF, Stuart Mellish. He requested Nils Lofgren, Cry Tough. Unique sounds from him. Well, let's kick it right into the next set. We're going to hear some Little Feat. Give the shout outs after the sets. Yeah.

smooth sounds of Steely Dan from Katie Lie, Your Gold Teeth 2. That was requested by Todd, not Todd Huff, good friend of mine in Cincinnati from the show I Cut My Teeth On, Bubbles in the Think Tank. Before that, we heard another guest programmer who had a request, Dick Wilson. He wanted to hear John Sebastian, You're a Big Boy Now. And yes, I guess I am. And then we heard a request from Mike Nelligan. We love this guy. Root Boy Slim and the Sex Change Band, Dare to Be Fat. I wonder if that inspired Weird Al with Dare to Be Stupid. I bet it did. And kicking it off, we heard Sailing Shoes by Little Feet, requested by another guest programmer, and that would be Whit Blanton. We've got a lot of good listeners, a lot of good requests today. And we're going to keep bringing it to you. A little bit of Genesis.

Oh, yes. One of those. Yes. Yes, indeed. One of those albums I bought early on in my record buying career. Yes Songs. I've Seen All Good People. A, Your Move. B, All Good People. And Rachel Rush, big fan of the show, requested that. And before that, my darling girlfriend requested Genesis, Follow You, Follow Me. Yes, dear, I shall. 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Speaking of girlfriends, time for some cheap trick. Hot love.

Oh, man. What a set. That last song, Hot Nasty by Humble Pie, was for Jeff Graves. He requested that, another guest programmer previously. And before that, we heard Blue Oyster Cult with the Umlaut, Dominance and Submission. That was for Bob Anthony, local singer, guitarist, and friend. And opening it up, a DJ, DJ Jimmy of It's the Music on Thursday. DJ Jimmy requested Cheap Trick, Hot Love. Okay, so it was Hot Love, Dominance and Submission, Hot and Nasty. Oh, my. Oh, my, oh, my, oh, my, oh, my. Let's keep this rolling, shall we? Sly and the Family Stone.

Oh, that was a great summer song, the summer of 1978. Joe Walsh, Life's Been Good. That was requested from Rob Manning. Thank you so much for that request. Before that, we heard a really, really cool group, Hatfield and the North, Halfway Between Heaven and Earth. That's for Richard Perplish. He requested that song, and we started off that set for Bite Size Chris, Facebook friend, musician, guitar player, Sly and the Family Stone, Underdog. I haven't played that song on the show before. So, again, we have great listeners that just know their music. We have, oh, my gosh, we have two long ones coming up right here. One of Led Zeppelin's longest. Here we go from their last album, official album of new material.

Yes, from Fragile Roundabout. And somebody I went to elementary school, Covedale Elementary in lovely Covedale neighborhood of Cincinnati. Jeannie Allen requested that. That was for her. And before that, Marty Jones requested Led Zeppelin Carousel Umbra. I love the end of it. The last 4 minutes are just so stunning. Coming down the last three songs, what are we going to hear? Well, we're going to start off with Roxy music.

Wow. Good old Rush. My daughter-in-law, Sydney, lost her dad a couple years ago, Tim, and he was a big Rush fan, so she requested that I play some Rush today. Anthem from Fly By Night. And before that, for Eileen Murray, Roxy Music, Remake Remodel. Coming up to the final song today, and it's for Robbie White in the D.C. area on WOWD, Forbidden Alliance up there in the D.C. area. Get ready. Are you ready? Let's go.

technical difficulties. Oh my. Let's pull this up elsewhere. And again, this is for Robbie White. Some nice, sweet ballroom blitz.

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1: 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Yay. 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
1: And you are listening to a very special, yet another very special edition of Surface Noise here on WMNF Tampa. Good afternoon and happy Saturday. DJ Lounge, Laura Taylor, and Stefan along with you and two of our very favorite people in the entire universe. That would be the lovely, the beautiful, the generous, the gorgeous and talented Sharon Hainer and Steve Hainer, who have been guest hosting now for 10 years.
2: Yeah.
1: So that is some loyalty. And we're going to hear, they've got a great backstory about all these records they'll be playing today. In fact, everything you're going to hear today is on 45. Sharon, you want to tell us a little bit about that? What was your idea to do the show for all 45s today?
2: Well, we figured we'd we would just go ahead and just do all singles today. So we've got an all single show. That one just happened to be Johnny Thunders on a I'm Hurtin' on a yellow 12-inch vinyl. And I'm Sharon.
3: And I'm Steve.
1: That's right. And thank you so much. It's, you guys, again, 10 years of doing this. I wasn't even going to say how many times have you done it, because I thought, no, now we're at an entire decade of great shows. So tell us a little bit about yourself, and then we're going to get rocking, because you have so many good songs. I just want to get to it and not gab too much for me.
2: We used to see Johnny Thunders quite a bit, and this is just kind of, it's got to be a theme song for him, I'm Hurtin', because aww, he was just always really in bad shape, always really surprised when he made it up to stage, but he
4: with,
2: honestly...
4: With the guitar.
2: But he, yeah, if he didn't hawk his guitar. but he never, ever, ever once disappointed us. He just, it was always a great show. It was always a great show, so I don't know how he did it, but he did it. But,
1: and where did you see him?
2: That was probably a Max's.
4: He was most of the time at
2: Max's, Kansas City, yeah. He would play there most of the time. So it was always a lot of fun seeing him. He was definitely one of our favorites, the Heartbreakers. So we did see them quite a bit. We really wanted to keep up with them. They were a lot of fun.
1: I can't imagine, like, oh, what do you want to do? What do you want to do tonight, honey? Let's just go see the Heartbreakers. I mean, come on. How cool is that? Amazing.
2: Well, I think we used to pick up the Village Voice. I think it came out on Thursdays. Mm-hmm. And I get it in the morning with my coffee at work. And first thing, just flip to the back, the G-rated section on the back. And it was like always just like, oh my God, all right, let's see. Well, we'll see the Ramones Tuesday and we'll see the Heartbreakers Thursday. And look who's coming in on Saturday. I mean, it was just, it was, we were so lucky. It was just perfect timing for us.
4: It exploded in 78, 79. It was just everywhere. All different clubs started popping up. It just, It was just so much fun. It was way more than we could afford to see and do and buy. And we used to go to Bleecker Bob's, which was a record store, and they had this big wall. And they would have things like that we're going to play for you today that were special, the colored vinyl, 12-inch.
2: Picture discs.
4: They had all kind of collector's items. And collecting records was just so much fun. The best part was when you hit a cutout bin in maybe one of the other stores and find something really valuable there. And we have a Gang of Four thing we're going to play later on.
1: Excellent.
4: 12-inch 45 that we found in a cutout bin. And our album here has a little mark in it because they clip
2: the cutout.
1: I love that.
2: But this whole collection is all vintage 40-something years ago. We haven't really, I mean, this is all of our old stuff, but a lot of fun stuff.
1: Great stuff. So
4: it brings back great memories.
1: Yes, and you continue to play them today?
4: Yes.
1: So that's exciting. What about this Sex Pistols we have coming up?
4: There was so much Sex Pistols stuff put out, 12-inch picture discs. I have a Sex Pistols picture disc, and just to, you know, make money off of them is what they were trying to do.
1: Yeah.
4: But you just collected it all, and it, you couldn't buy it all because you wanted it all.
2: Yeah. This one's just a 7-inch single.
1: Let's hear it here on Surface Noise. Oh, by the way, if you want to get in touch, Stefan is here too, of course, always. 813-239-9663. 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
2: Steve.
3: And Sharon.
1: Hayner, yay! We're getting a lot of great phone calls and emails and texts. People excited to hear where you got your records, the bands that you've seen. So let's review what we just heard.
3: We just heard Reckless Eric, I Need a Situation. And right before that, we heard Lena Lovitch, I Say When. We saw both of them at
4: Beastie.
1: Oh, yeah. Nice.
3: What year was that, 78 or 79?
4: Rachel Sweet.
1: Man.
3: Mickey Chubb.
4: Ian Dury.
3: Was that 70?
1: Oh, okay. So was it like a stiff review? Like where they got live stiffs from? That same thing?
4: They did the first stiff tour. Wow. Was Elvis Costello and Nick Lowe.
1: Right.
4: I think maybe even Reckless Eric or Ian Dury played in the first one too. I don't know. But it was sold out, I think, 3 or 4 nights in a row real fast.
1: Oh, I bet.
4: We got a poster. I took a poster off the wall.
1: Of course you did.
4: It's at home.
1: Oh, that's amazing.
3: I can't believe you did that, but I'm so glad you did, because now it's hanging on our wall. We would never have it.
1: You liberated it. You didn't steal it. You liberated it and gave it a good home.
3: Yeah, it took it out of the way out. But
4: Smith Records was a big record label.
1: Oh, yeah.
4: Island Records was another big label. That was Eddie and the Hot Rods.
3: But there was a lot of stiff record. I mean, a lot of people were coming out on stiff records then.
4: There was stiff everything.
3: Yeah. But before that, let me see. We had, we had Ripper to Shreds, Blondie. And I know Steve got to see Blondie. I was a little bit too late for that. She had kind of gone on before I got there. And then before that was I Want to Be Me, Sex Pistols. And again, these are all on singles, so...
4: These were all 12-inch singles.
3: Those are all 12-inch singles, okay.
1: Yellow, because they are keeping track at home.
3: Yes, we are.
1: Yes. Whether it's color or picture sleeve.
4: Reckless Eric on Day Glow.
1: Beautiful. Day Glow. Orange Day Glow. Y'all should see it. It looks like a lifesaver. It's fantastic.
3: I guess if the lights go out, we'll be okay. And I think, what do we got coming up next?
4: And underneath all of the new stuff, Lou Reed was around, and we're going to play Lou Reed next because we got to see him at the Bottom Line, and we saw the Take No Prisoners tour.
1: Were you in the audience for that recording?
4: Yes.
1: Oh, my gosh. Something we can never play. The FCC would not allow us to play that album.
3: Boy, it's
1: hilarious.
3: My friend Joanne went.
4: I went with my friend Joanne, and we went down, and the show was so great. He just blew us away. And we just sat there at the table with the recorder right on top of the table. A guy walked over and just popped the thing open, took the cassette out, and walked into the back and demagnetized it, and then brought it back out to us.
1: Wow. These things would never happen now, but that is amazing. You're so lucky that you got to experience that. Well, let's hear Mr. Reed together, shall we?
3: Yep.
1: You're on Surface Noise.

0: You're listening to Surface Noise here on WMNF Tampa. And we, that means Stefan, Sharon Hainer, and Steve Hainer, are thrilled that you are with us today. They are our special guests, and they are playing not only their amazing record collection, but Sharon, it's all on 45.
1: Yeah, we had such a fun time picking this out. And in fact, it reminded me, I mean, years ago, decades ago, but we would have like what we would call like singles night, where it was
0: fun.
1: Instead of playing an album, because

0: everybody was just too anxious to get up and play the next song. It would be like, well, if you like that song, wait till you hear this. And just the way you can just get all these different great bands out there. So we always loved the singles, and that was just the Ramones, Don't Come Close. And it was funny because we forgot, but I actually wanted to play the song that was supposed to be on the B-side, but it's like got a double A side, which we couldn't figure out. We're like, well, maybe it's just mislabeled, but and it's not. It's like they got the same song on both sides. So I don't know what that is.
1: I think we got that as a piece of promotional thing.
0: I don't know.
1: I got really lucky. I worked at A&P on Night Crew, and they were giving away tickets to the Rock and Roll High School Ramones preview in New York City.
2: Fun.
1: And, of course, in those days, you had pay phones. You didn't have cell phones. So by the time I got $1.25, $1.75 into the thing, I didn't make it. So I called the guy back later on, and I said, you know, I told him how much we loved the Ramones and this and the other thing. He felt sorry for me, and we got two tickets. And we got a lot of promotional equipment. I mean, albums. And we had them. Our favorite thing is we had, it was a Ramones album on
0: the Rock and Roll High School. Road to Ruin, too. I'm sorry, Road to Ruin.
1: And it was on yellow vinyl, and we had this. We had them sign it all with a magic marker.
2: Oh,
1: and
2: beautiful.
1: Hang it in a picture frame at home.
0: Yeah.
1: So that's where that came from.
0: Yeah, I couldn't. I had no idea where this single came from, but it just seemed like we've had it forever. And the Ramones were just definitely one of our favorite bands. We used to see them all the time. I mean, we just so enjoyed going to see them, and we'd always get in there. And, you know, I don't know, we always managed to get right up front, just every single time, just always right up front and able to, like, collect all these guitar picks that just kind of like were flying all over. And so we just always had so much fun seeing them. And in fact, our second date, he took me to see the Ramones at CBGB's, and that was just like it just, once I saw the Ramones, like it just doesn't come out on the record so much, but just it was just all over. Once I saw them, it was
1: energy.
0: Just all over. Yeah, the energy. Yeah, and it was nothing like I'd ever seen before. So it was so much fun. And then before we heard the Ramones, we heard Life from Alternative TV, and that's a great single. The other side is just as good, if we could ever play it on radio. But it's a really great single, both sides. Before that was Ray Bopp Attitudes. I will let you know it's from Marie and the Boys. However, that's pronounced in French, but that's as far as I'll go, Marie and the Boys. That was produced by John Cale. And let's see, before that, yeah, that was Waiting for the Man by Lou Reed.
2: That was great. And I just love, how you just kind of offhand said, oh, and on our second date, we went to see the Ramones. It's like, that's the most romantic thing I've heard in the longest time.
0: Well,
2: that's beautiful.
0: He played me, which we'll actually hear later.
1: We're going to play it later.
0: Okay. Yeah, we'll play it. But he actually played me an X-ray spec song that I had never heard before, and I just thought, wow, this is just amazing. I love that. And I think he was like, well, you like that? All right, we're going to go see the Ramones. And so it was a lot of fun. And so he was able to just show me so much music that I had just never experienced before. So it was just very cool time, a lot of fun.
2: Must be the most amazing time to live in New York, and your collection certainly reflects that. So what's up next?
0: Let's see. Next we have Thinking of the USA

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0: And you are listening to WMNF Community Radio on the air since 1979. And because we are supported by this community in very generous ways and powered by volunteers, two of our most generous supporters, most loyal, 10 years now doing guest hosts here on Surface Noise, Sharon and Steve Hayner, ladies and gentlemen, with a show that is off the charts so good today.
3: Well, I'm loving it. I'm so glad other people are enjoying it.
0: Oh, yeah. The comments are fantastic. We'll definitely do some shout-outs later, but what a set. That was fantastic.
3: Yeah, that was, let's see, we had Young Savage, Ultravox. Before that, Mercenaries, John Cale. Before that, we had Dead or Alive, another Johnny Thunders had to play too. I just love that song. We used to listen to him do that one all the time. That was just wonderful.
0: Jealous.
3: Just kind of sway into the music, and just that was a great song. And before that was Thinking of the USA, and it's really funny. I have no idea where the single came from. Never saw the band. Just kind of popped up someplace. I don't know. Do you have any idea? I gotta say, there's no backstory on that one.
4: I just remember Laura.
0: Yeah. Either, actually, a million years ago, there was a great record store here in Tampa called Vinyl Fever when it was on 15th and Fletcher, and they had an amazing dollar bin, and they had the Either 12-inch 45 of Lock It Up and Jeepster.
3: Oh, my gosh.
0: So that's my story on that. Yeah.
3: Oh, my gosh.
0: And sad story, it burned in a fire. Happy ending. Oh. My brother bought me another copy.
3: Oh,
0: so it
3: wow.
0: all turned out great. And then he bought me the Either Greatest Hits CD. So we're all good, man.
3: Oh, good for you, Brian. Oh, that's wonderful. Oh, God. Yeah, I have no idea where we got that from. And and let me see, what do we got coming up next? Oh, next we have it's a 7-inch picture disc, Iggy Pop, just a great song, great, I just love it, 5'1".

0: 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And Obsidian. Plus this year, Alexis Brooke Williams graces the stage as our host and MC. And DJ Jet will be spinning nocturnal tunes all night. 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And we will have vending from Cats, Bats, and Beds and Mel Spells. 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
1: Another great Mike B. production here on WMNF Tampa Community Radio. Today on Surface Noise, starring Sharon and Steve Hayner for the 10th year. We don't even count down shows anymore. We just know it's been 10 years or so that we've been doing this.
2: I can't believe it's been 10 years.
1: Thank you for your generosity, because honestly, you all give from your heart all the time.
2: Thank you for being here for everyone. 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
3: A wonderful birthday present for somebody.
2: It is.
1: Oh my gosh. You know what? He's out of the room, so now we can embarrass him. Hey, everybody, it's Stefan's birthday a few days ago.
2: Right.
1: So if you guys want to call in and or email or text in and wish him a happy birthday, you can do that at 813-239-9663, dj@wmnf.org, or 813-433-0885. So let's hear about the last set.
2: Let's see. We just had Trouble by 999, and I think we saw them someplace or another, and then we saw them in Raleigh with a bunch of friends from Greensboro, North Carolina. Kind of came, we all drove out there together. That was a lot of fun.
3: We saw them at Hurrah's.
2: Oh, okay. Oh, all right. We saw them at Hurrah. Actually.
3: And then we saw them in North Carolina.
2: Yeah. Hurrah was just, I think that was my number one favorite nightclub of all of them. That was always the greatest place to go. Before that was Be Stiff. Before that was 5'1". Before that was Be Stiff. And before that was a little bit of Pretty Flamingo by Iggy Pop. So we got to hear a little bit of that come in. And I think what we've got coming up next, if you've got it queued up.
1: Yes, I do. Okay. And the cutest ever picture sleeve. It is so funny and dare I say whimsical for the Sex Pistols. It's like a little popcorn box. Is that like Happy Bambi or Bunny on the back?
2: Just a Bambi on the back and popcorn.
1: It just doesn't scream Sex Pistols, but this song will.
2: Silly thing.

0: Now, that was cool, Sharon. Tell us about that.
1: Yeah, that was, I guess, well, Capital Radio, The Clash, I guess, with just a little bit of a different ending on that single. But that was a cool picture sleeve as well on that one. Before that, we heard Bad Girl, of course, The Dolls. And another cool picture sleeve on that one. Before that was Television's Over, the Adverts. And before that, we had The Day the World Turned, Dayglow, of course, X-Ray Specs.
0: And Dayglow Vinyl, of course.
1: Yeah, Dayglow Vinyl. Yeah, we always have to have something kind of a little off on that one. But and let's see, we have... Next coming up, we've got a single from the Neon Boys. It'll be a song you recognize, "Love Comes in Spurts," but it's actually from the Neon Boys, which was the band that helped me.
2: Tom Verlaine.
1: Richard Hell had before Television.
0: Oh, that is so cool.
1: But then they recorded it later. But it's a different version. But this one's "Love Comes in Spurts," Neon Boys.

0: That's after my own heart, your Bowie votive in German, Sharon. Thank you. That was excellent.
1: Oh, yeah, that's our favorite version of Heroes. Let me see what we played. We just did that. That was also our wedding song, so we always have to play
0: Aww.
1: That. We do that every year. We always have to play that.
0: I love that.
1: So we heard Helden. Before that was Lovers of Today, the only ones. I think we saw them just one time.
0: Twice? Wow. Lucky.
1: I don't remember. I just remember seeing them at Hurrah. I don't remember the other. And then before that, obviously, Sex and Drugs and Rock and Roll, Ian Dury. And as I mentioned before, Love Comes in Spurts by the Neon Boys. It was just, just a different version of it. And I think, let's see, coming up now, we have, or did you want to?
0: Yeah, let's acknowledge the people who are loving this show today. John E. and Molly Dog, always the first ones to check in on the socials. Also, Paul Catala checking in, too, saying dig in the show. Let's see, Joseph Zero in Sarasota. DJ Triple OG Carl Brandis wrote in to say how wonderful you guys are doing. Earl from Valrico, Poems in Lakeland, Andy, Zach, Catherine Tomasino in Germany, again, our For This Fong listener, Jonathan Pudis, Rudy, he saw Lena Lovitch live back in the day, Peter Butler in Sarasota, Cheryl, speaking of Cheryl, our own Cheryl Mogul is back and ready to rock the Saturday Soulful Soiree, Ron Ray, who does our social media posts on the Surface Noise page, another Steve, Harold, Rachel, Glenn in Parrish, which must mean Laura, so that's Glenn and Laura, the King and Queen of Parrish. Rick, the Vintage Hippie in Sarasota. See, everybody's got a name. I love it. Cindy, Rudy again. Mark the Mechanic. Claude, Lou at Ybor City. Steve Breckenridge. And Mike T in St. Petersburg. Anybody y'all want to say hi to? Or do you want to just keep it rocking?
1: Anybody from Greensboro listening? Thank you and hello.
0: And maybe Raymond Tucker's listening.
1: Yeah, Raymond Tucker and also Jacqueline and Kelly. Got to throw that out to them too.
0: Excellent, excellent. All right, so point me in the right direction. Oh, I guess probably the record that's queued up. That would be a good one to play.
1: It's Pump It Up.

0: taking pleasure very seriously here today with Sharon and Steve Hayner, our wonderful guest host. Thank you so much for being here today.
1: Yeah, thank you so much, and thanks everyone for listening, and happy birthday, Stefan.
0: Yes, absolutely. Happy birthday, WMNF.
1: Yeah.
2: And this is a wonderful birthday present if you want to give it to some people.
1: Yeah, to donate and
2: so
1: get some great things.
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1: This is WMNF Tampa. Good evening. Cheryl here with you until 8 o'clock. Thank you, Sharon and Steve. So nice to hear you again. Happy birthday, Stefan. Same day as WMNF's birthday. Happy birthday to WMNF this past Monday. 47 on the 14th. Thank you, thank you, thank you. This is the Saturday Soulful Swerve. This is EC Scott stepping out. Again, thank you, Laura Stefan.

I need a helping hand, cause my mind underhanded me way down the line. All the sands of time keep me dissatisfied with you.

this is Duncan Strauss, host of Talking Animals, now airing at 11 a.m. on Wednesdays. The time slot is new, but Talking Animals is in its 19th year and remains a show about animals and animal issues, chiefly revolving around a long-form interview with an important figure in the animal world. Guests have ranged from Jane Goodall to Emmylou Harris to Triumph the Insult Comic Dog. The program also features music, comedy, news, and a quick quiz, Name That Animal Too. That's Talking Animals every Wednesday at 11 a.m. on WMNF.

Georgia Smith from The Eddie, the soundtrack, that great TV show that was on many years ago. Kiss Me in the Morning, and a long set of music as we start off the Saturday Soulful Soiree. That's much needed. We have our fundraising for the fall this starting Tuesday, and looking forward to hearing from you to help keep this wonderful gem of 47 years on the air. 47 more, that sounds like a good idea. I want to thank Doug Rank for coming in and hanging out and doing, as always, any program he does is fabulous. Last week, and yes, I have some Mavericks queued up in Espanol. I did go to the show last week in Clearwater, and more about that in a moment. Jules Holland and Dr. John, The Hand That Changed Its Mind, Soul Fever, Lydia Pence, and Cold Blood, The Heavy Tones. A friend of mine just turned me on to The Heavy Tones. I believe they're from Germany, a great band. We heard Magic Mind and Tower Power. We came to play. We certainly did. E.C. Scott started us off this evening with Stepping Out on a Saturday Night. If you're stepping out, I just hope you're okay. South Tampa, the Gandy Bridge around 4:15. It was a monsoon out there. Tree branches. I think there's going to be a lot of cleaning up on MacDill, and it was unbelievable. I hope you're safe and everyone is okay, because it was pretty wild. Daryl Senflo told me too that Riverview is getting quite a lot of rain, so hopefully everyone's okay there. And okay, saw the Mavericks last week. The Legacy tour for of course it will carry on, and really enjoyed it. It was really a wonderful show. It was wonderful. I was so glad that Eddie Perez, he sang for El Maestro, for Raul Malo. So much praises. It was a beautiful show. And anyway, so many praises and what's going on. Oh, we better start that again. Not going to work that way. But I was glad to hear Eddie sang lead, and he sang in Spanish and need a little help with from Percy Cordova, the great accordion player who took the place of Michael Guetta. And he has Latin Grammy Award nominee himself, and is from Texas, and Big Wells, Texas, and plays with a lot of other bands. So he's pretty amazing. And also Julio Villas from the trumpet player played. And they played this song for Raul Malo, El Maestro, and it was just beautiful. Recuerda.

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Never Too Old to Swing live, Catherine Russell. Check out the video of that if you can, if you would like to. It's great. She is a tap dancer tapping along, and it is wonderful. And you could hear it there. Boots Randolph, Little Big Horn right there. Boots, the great Boots Randolph, saxophone player. Soul Survivors gave us Expressway to Your Heart. Bruno Mars, On My Soul from The Romantic. I heard all about the, I read the reviews in the paper of the show at the Raymond James Stadium last weekend, all weekend, Saturday and Sunday, sold out. I have two friends that went, one went Saturday, one went Sunday, and they're just like, you don't want to know how incredible it was. I said, yeah, I'm sure. And Ray opened up. Ray and Anderson Paak was there, so it sounded pretty amazing. And of course, we heard Recuerdos, Memories, the Mavericks from En Español, and they were in town last weekend, preserving the legacy of Raúl Malo and moving forward. And they're going to have different guest singers, perhaps, different towns and cities. They're going to see what happens, see what goes on. The next set will be, oh, and hello to Zach. Hey, Zach. And Ron from Lakeland called and said, yes, he was on the Howard Franklin, but he had seen, the most incredible rainbow. I saw that rainbow, too, on Gandhi. It was beautiful. I hope someone got a photo of it. It was pretty amazing, but I wasn't about to pick up my phone. And

Take a photo of the gorgeous rainbow inside the crazy weather. So, anyway, this next set is a bunch of wonderful birthday artists. And we started off with E.C. Scott, because it was her birthday on WMNF's birthday on the 14th, the great E.C. Scott. I believe 1951, or they said mid-50s, not quite sure the exact date. But anyway, and how old is E.C.? Anyway, I don't know. I don't have it written down. So this is another one from E.C. Scott. And again, a birthday set here with Sweet Pete Atkinson, Eddie Bowe, Freda Payne, Amy Winehouse also has a birthday right on WMNF's birthday. So here's Funkified Blues, E.C. Scott.

0: You're listening to WMNF Tampa. Cheryl with you another hour or so, a little less, and with the Saturday Soulful Soiree. And then Senflow will be up next with the House Party, the Waves of the Bay, Saturday Night Shutdown. Just keep that dial at 88.5 for all the news and public affairs and information and great music. So many fabulous programs on every day, all day long. Just check it out if you're not familiar, or turn it on if you think, oh, I might, you know, you might hear something. You probably hear something you never heard before, because that's how it goes around here. We just heard Freda Payne. Of course, she just turned 84 today, the great Freda Payne, Bring the Boys Home. And another famous one of hers, The Hook and Sling, featuring Eddie Bowe and the Soul Finders. You used to be able to go to New Orleans and go to the Margaritaville and get in the early, I guess, late 90s and all, see Eddie Bowe at the piano and happy hour and just playing along there. The great Eddie Bocage would have had a birthday tomorrow. And we heard Sweet Pea Atkinson, Am I Grooving You, and E.C. Scott. Happy birthday, E.C. Scott. Funkified Blues. She needs to come around here and do a show. Here's a Halloween notice that we didn't get on the last hour. Let's do it.
1: 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And Obsidian. 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And DJ Jet will be spinning nocturnal tunes all night. 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
0: Thank you, Michael. I mentioned Amy Winehouse, too, would have had a birthday on WMNF's birthday. And so we didn't get to that one in the set. I lost track of time. Here's Amy Winehouse. And then we'll hear some other music. And then we have another birthday set coming up in a while. And hello to Eric Pages, and Kim, your friend, your birthday friend. To have to try to find an appropriate song for Kim and the kitties. And I had another call. I'm so sorry I didn't catch your name. It was, and the phone kept hanging up, too. It was weird. Okay, here's Hey Little Rich Girl, Amy Winehouse.

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He ain't talking nothing but trash.

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Yes, we are. We are a great thing because we're a great thing because we're all together here. 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So thank you so much for your support. 47 years. We're officially 47 and we start our fundraising on Tuesday. If there's anything you can do, $1, $5, $10, $20, $50, $1,000, $5, whatever, anything, that'd be great. Or tell a friend. That would be even better. And that was a new release. Together We're a Good Thing. Helen Bruner and Terry Jones duo. They write all this music for so many Grammy nominated duo. And then featuring the wonderful Mickey Howard as a guest. That's a new release. And we also heard what else? Oh, I Found Someone, Something, Marvin Gaye, One Hell of a Nerve, James Booker. I know, Mark, you like that. I just know that. Good to talk to you in St. Petersburg. And Coco Robichaux, real smooth talker. The great Coco Robichaux used to play at the Big Apple and on Frenchman Street in New Orleans too. That other song, They Want Money, Little Sonny from the Stax Killer Bees, Killer B-Sides, and They Want Money. We will want your money next week. And just to keep Community Radio going, it's so important in these days of madness to keep free community radio. We can say and play and do whatever we want. It's great. We heard Hey Little Rich Girl featuring Ade Amateo and Zaylon Thompson with Amy Winehouse. Of course, I mentioned that back then, and I hadn't checked the emails in a while. I had them way down and I didn't know there were all these emails, so I'm still writing back, etc., and I'm sorry about that. And Mark, hello to you, and Doug, enjoying your meal, and Penny, and Jay, and Gil, thank you so much. And Earl said he went to see the Mavericks, courtesy of WMNF. That's great. I'm so glad you got to win those tickets. That's wonderful. Yeah, great show. And also, who else? There were some other. Oh, Ellen and Trevor in Gulfport. Thank you so much. And Victoria, so good to hear from you. And Pat and Julie out there in right here down the road from here. Thank you. Really appreciate it. And our number, of course, is 813-239-9663. I'm trying to grab the phones. And DJ at WMNF.org. And our text is 813-433-0885. And if you sign your name, we know who you are. There was a couple with not a name signed, so I don't know. Well, Stephen requested this song. Stephen, I hope you're listening in Gulfport. You wanted to hear Bette Midler with her beautiful version of Just My Imagination. Here's for you, Stephen.

Dolly. We've loved you, Telemundo, back. 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This is a show you'll remember for a long time.

The platters right here at 885 the Saturday Soulful Soiree washed ashore. They're so great with vocals. Bette Midler, Just My Imagination. Well, let's do a little birthday thing again, okay? We have about 25 minutes left. Never enough time. Always too much music, too much great music. B.B. King would have had his 101st birthday on the 15th, the 16th, excuse me. And B.B. King, the king. Brooke Benton in this set. Michael Franks, remember Michael Franks? He just turned, how old did Michael Franks turn? He's 82, I believe. 82, yeah. I said to a friend, do you remember Popsicle Toes? But that's not what we're going to put on. But he, anyway. And Bill Medley of the Righteous Brothers, see what we can get. And we'll start out with Candy Dulfer and Niles Rogers. Both have a birthday today, and they're on this together. They're on this song together. And Niles Rogers is 74, and Candy is 57. This one is, where are we now? We'll get it together. Jamming tonight. That's what we're doing. We're jamming tonight here at 88.5 WMNF Tampa.

A hurricane can produce a destructive storm surge, even if it doesn't hit the area head on. The National Hurricane Center says storm surge is responsible for 12% of deaths caused by storms, and more than half of them were over the age of 60. WMNF is your trusted source for emergency information. 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

Ricky Martin with Thank God. Ooh, it's so loud. Thank God, excuse me. Ooh, headphones a little too loud there. It is Hispanic Heritage Month, September 15th, October 15th. WMNF is celebrating Hispanic Heritage Month the entire month of September. I'll be okay. Pegate, Unchained Melody, The Righteous Brothers. Bill Medley just turned 86 today. Happy birthday. 86. Michael Franks just turned 82 today also. Or was that yesterday? My notes here. I can't even find it now. Doesn't matter. Happy birthday yesterday. And the lady wants to know a rocking good way to mess around and fall in love. Dinah Washington and Brooke Benton and BB King right here at 88.5 WMNF Tampa. We'll leave with a little Garacha, Ibembe, Hey Chao Feliciano, Joe Cuba Sextet. Senflow is up next with the wonderful house party. We will be hanging out. Hello, William, too. Thanks for your call. I'm glad you were listening. Appreciate that. And have a wonderful weekend. Stay safe, stay healthy, and we'll see you next week on our fund drive, our campaign to raise money for the fall to keep WMNF on the air. Thank you so much. Stay tuned for NPR News and the house party. Speedy should be back with us. Don't forget, Speedy's on HD4 on Thursday, 7 to 9. He may be back with us next week for the fund raising, and so will Jim and DJ Jimmy, and who knows, it'll be a party. Thank you. Good night.

Hey, what is up, party people? You know the rule. A party's not a party till we walk in, and we're here. This is the Saturday Night House Party here at WMNF. I'm your man, DJ Sinflo, and that's right, from 9 to 10 o'clock, we're going to have a good time together, dancing and reminiscing here at the Saturday Night House Party. And we're also going to do shout-outs, and if you have a shout-out, all you have to do is hit me up here in the studio at 813-239-9663, or you can write me. 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Want to start the show off by giving a shout out to WMNF's own Cheryl Mogul for another great